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2: From the GBC newsroom at 7. The urology surgeon who carried out the GHA's first telesurgery operation says the future of AI in surgery is very exciting, but that winning the trust of patients and the public is vital. Professor Prokar Dasgupta of the London Clinic's Robotics Centre of Excellence delivered a talk at St Bernard's Hospital on healthcare and artificial intelligence. Following concerns expressed by a member of the House of Lords in an interview in the UK press on how the current migrant situation in the area might affect Gibraltar, the government has said Gibraltar's residency rules remain in place, with the rock protected by existing legislation. And the nominees for the 2026 Cultural Awards have been announced, with full details on our website. Your weather looking good today, bright and sunny, highs of 32. That's the latest. I'm Robin Shepherd-Capurro.
3: BBC News with Roisin Hasty. More than 130 people are now known to have been killed in a powerful earthquake which struck Western Colombia on Monday. Hundreds of others have been injured and many more are missing. Rescuers in hard-hit cities, including Cali and Pereira, are racing to reach those trapped under buildings. Rafael Rojas reports from Miami.
4: Local authorities in the cities most affected by the earthquake are desperately calling for reinforcements as the number of dead and injured continues to rise. The country's new president, Abelardo de la Espriella, has declared a national state of emergency and announced that he would personally visit the epicenter of the disaster, the impoverished western region of Chocó. The international community has also answered the plea for help. The government of neighboring Venezuela, which had two similar earthquakes in June, said it would send aid workers, and the U.S. government has pledged $15 million to help with the rescue efforts.
3: Ukraine and Russia have continued striking targets in each other's countries overnight. Here's our Ukraine correspondent, Dan Johnson.
5: Air raid sirens sounded twice during the night in Kyiv. First, after midnight, when loud explosions could be heard on the outskirts of the city, triggering fires. Officials said Russia launched a ballistic missile attack, but levels of damage and casualty numbers are still being assessed. In Zaporizhia, the number killed rose to 6 after bombs and missiles hit residential buildings as well as garages and warehouses. 19 people were wounded. Both sides have stepped up attacks in recent weeks. Ukraine used long-range drones to hit another warehouse belonging to Russia's main online retailer, Wildberries.
3: Turkey's parliament has voted to finalise a peace process with the Kurdish militant group, the PKK, which will see former fighters shielded from prosecution. The landmark legislation could see hundreds of Kurdish politicians and militants freed from jail if the group disarms. The PKK's leader, Abdullah Öcalan, isn't among them for now. Hungary's parliament meets today to elect a new head of state after the removal of the previous president, who was close to the defeated nationalist government of Viktor Orbán. Andras Baca, a 73-year-old former judge, is the only candidate. More details from Nick Thorpe.
6: A respected jurist, Mr. Baca was the Hungarian judge at the European Court of Human Rights for 17 years. Before becoming head of the Supreme Court. Viktor Orbán's Fidesz government removed him in 2011 because he opposed their attempts to shape state institutions to reinforce their own power. His task as president now will be to oversee the rebuilding of a democratic state and convince the new government not to abuse its power.
3: World News from the BBC.
2: Good morning. Hope you're having a brilliant start to your Tuesday morning. 4 minutes past seven. Stefan and Robin with you on The Breakfast Show, chatting a bit about today's day of the year. Quite a summary one at that on the way. Speaking of summary, this is a pretty summary track. It's Juba, Ocean House.

0: It's Segal and John Newman. It's Give Me Your Love. What a way to kickstart your Tuesday morning. It's 10 past 7. It's the 11th of August. Hope you're having a brilliant start to your day. It was another warm one yesterday. Looks set to be another warm one today, of course. Only a day to go, by the way, until the full eclipse? Total eclipse? Well, 92%, 93%. I think we're going to find out more details from Willy Ricanio a little later this morning on the show in around about an hour's time or
1: That's
0: so.
1: Right,
0: looking forward to that, because it is tomorrow evening when that is due to happen.
1: The sun, for a brief moment, will literally vanish.
0: Yeah.
1: How weird.
0: I know, quite eerie. No, I mean, back in, I only know from like watching films and stuff, but back in kind of like the olden times, they used to think that was a sign of the end of the world almost, no? Like,
1: I don't blame them.
0: Yeah. The total eclipse. But yeah, we'll be
1: finding
0: out more.
1: So this is the moon getting in the way of the sun.
0: Yeah. Today, by the way, it's a great time of year for it. It's Play in the Sand Day, encouraging us to, well, do just that. And the last few days have been great beach days. Beach Wednesday back tomorrow as well. All sorts happening tomorrow, of course, at the Gwadi this week, which isn't the sandiest beach in Gibraltar, it has to be said. But it is a little area at the bottom where a little bit, kind of maybe more like pebbles and stuff than sand. But there
1: I'd
0: is some sand
1: the
0: in there.
1: I'd say it's the second least sandy beach in Gib.
0: Behind Little Bay?
1: Little Bay, yeah.
0: Yeah, Little Bay also has that area, I suppose,
1: yeah.
0: at the bottom as well. Are you a man of sand or not really?
1: Indifferent, really.
0: Yeah.
1: Quite like a day on Sandy Bay, quite like a day at El Guadi. I'm easy. I'm versatile.
0: Not
1: I'm adaptable.
0: Fast. Exactly, yeah. Some people don't really like the sand too much. I mean,
1: I get it.
0: Yeah.
1: Especially with like young kids when they bring it all home and stuff.
0: Yeah,
1: you know?
0: Exactly.
1: That's a bit irritating.
0: But the kids do love playing in it for the most part. I think playing kind of like building sandcastles and digging and all that. And it's been a summer which, for me anyway, has been very heavy in that kind of being at the shore and building holes by the shore and sand balls and all that
1: kind of stuff. I think making a good sandcastle is actually a trickier thing than it sounds like. Like Emily has just figured out the right amount of sort of dry sand to wet sand ratio.
0: Yeah.
1: To make a good solid sandcastle. Now she was over the moon. I was over the moon for her.
0: And sometimes you see people go all out with like proper sandcastles down by the shore and like really sculpting them quite well. It's quite impressive.
1: Usually
0: sometimes.
1: Dad that's been left behind. Yeah.
0: Exactly. So playing the sand day today. Get those buckets. Get those spades out. Has your summer been quite heavy in, I don't know, fun and games down by the shore? Have you been getting involved with sandcastles and that kind of thing? Do let us know this morning. It's 12 minutes past 7.

0: It's Kygo and Ava Max. It's Whatever on Radio Gibraltar this Tuesday morning. It's 7:15. A big happy birthday if you're celebrating today. Born on the same day as this man right here. Let's see if you can figure out who this is.
1: Hey! We know each other. He's a friend from work.
0: He's a friend from work.
2: Hold on. That's not from an advert, is it?
0: Not from advert, no. That's from a Marvel film. I know you're not too big on Marvel, but that's from the film Thor Ragnarok.
2: Ah, right. Is that Hemsworth?
0: That is Chris Hemsworth, yeah. Yes, playing Thor in that one. Your doppelganger, no? Chris Hemsworth.
2: one of, yeah.
0: One of many up there, yeah. With Ryan Reynolds, Bradley Cooper. Yeah, there's a few. His films as a leading man have grossed over $12.1 billion worldwide, making him one of the highest grossing film stars of all time. Marvel, of course, playing a huge part of that. He's also been in the likes of Extraction, Spiderhead, Furiosa, Bad Times at El Royale. He has an older brother, he has a younger brother, both of them also actors from Australia, of course, Luke Hemsworth, yeah. And Liam Hemsworth. Yeah. And the famous line you heard there... which, again, even though you're not probably haven't seen the film Thor Ragnarok, I imagine, you still, like, recognise the line,
2: yeah,
0: don't you?
2: Yeah, I've heard that line, for sure.
1: Hey! We know each other! He's a friend from work!
0: Do you know what the story goes for that line?
2: No.
0: So this is a really nice story, actually. So during the filming for Thor Ragnarok, there was a Make-A-Wish visitor, a young child with a terminal illness, very sadly, who was watching the gladiatorial arena scene being filmed that day. And he was watching there, kind of happy as anyone, as you could imagine, just like seeing his heroes firsthand. And all of a sudden, Hulk, the scene is Hulk, who was Mark Ruffalo, no? He kind of bursts in into the gladiatorial arena. And they're wondering, kind of ad-libbing a little bit, wondering what Chris Hemsworth should say in reply. And the young boy says, you should tell him, you should say that he's a friend from work. And he goes with that. He
2: no
0: goes
2: way,
0: with that.
2: Really?
0: And it goes on to become one of the most quotable lines in the film and in Marvel, really. Which is incredible.
2: Amazing. Yeah. Another request.
0: Yeah. Really, really nice story. It was a young fan visiting the set via the Make-A-Wish Foundation suggested the specific line. The director, Taika Waititi, let Hemsworth try the line on camera, and it went on to become one of the most famous and heavily quoted jokes in
2: the film.
0: And
2: so the reference is that Thor is addressing who? The crowd?
0: Yeah, like this is, he's a friend from work, like he's not here to cause mischief, you know what I mean? Hulk, he's a friend from work.
2: Yeah. How sweet.
0: Yeah, definitely. Guess how old Chris Hemsworth is today?
2: Chris Hemsworth, if I'm 36, he must be about 48.
0: No, he's 43, in fact. Half that age difference between yourself and Chris Hemsworth. That's why you look so much alike, because you're not that far away in terms of age either. Come on.
2: Especially the abdomen.
0: Chris Hemsworth, the Australian actor, he's 43 today. It's at 19 minutes past 7. If you have any, perhaps, other Chris Hemsworth favourite films of yours that maybe aren't his performance as Thor, it'll be good to hear from you this morning, or maybe even if... it is Thor. Maybe which of the Thor films do you enjoy the most? Is there a Thor 4? I'm not sure.
2: I'm the wrong person.
0: Right now, no doubt. Don't speak.

0: It's No Doubt, it's Don't Speak on Radio Gibraltar. Tuesday morning, 23 minutes past seven in sport. I don't know if you've been following the athletics, the European Athletics Championships in Birmingham began yesterday. There were a couple of big moments. How about this for Norway's Jakob Ingebrigtsen, completing a sensational injury comeback. A late burst of pace to win the men's 5,000 metres yesterday in Birmingham, winning gold there. Competing for the first time in 324 days. Following Achilles surgery at the start of the year. Class is permanent, certainly, for Jakob Ingebrigtsen. Incredible performance for him there. There were some great performances for Team GB as well. I think they won silver in the 400-meter relay. That was in the women's. And Amy Hunt had her coming-of-age moment. She stormed to 100-meter gold, 100-meter glory, to claim her first senior international title, deliver Britain's first gold of the European Athletics Championships. She's been on the cusp. She won silver in Tokyo last year on the world stage in the 200 metres. She backed that up with Commonwealth silver in the 100 metres just a couple of weeks ago. She won gold last night in Birmingham. It seems like Team GB have an incredible sprinter on their hands in Amy Hunt.
1: Certainly do, yeah. Mm. And shout out to Gibraltar's one and only athlete as well, Charlotte Peat. She's only 17 years old, so she's young. But she's full of potential. She was in the women's 100-meter heat. And again, this was like her first ever international competition. So, yeah, high hopes for her in the future.
0: Incredible. A big shout out to her. Always good to have Gibraltarian participation in such a
1: major
0: event.
1: She's our one and only,
0: like
1: this time around.
0: And we'll be keeping tabs on that over the course of the next few days, the European Athletics Championships in Birmingham. Good morning to Pete, who's been in touch. We were just talking about Chris Hemsworth celebrating his 43rd birthday today. He says 12 Strong is a good film. Haven't seen that one myself. He says it's an action, kind of like a war film set in Afghanistan. And the Extraction movies were good as well, he says. And also need to say a big, big shout out, a big, big birthday shout out this morning to a certain Michaela, who's tuned in bright and early, as she usually is at this time.
1: Happy birthday!
0: Yeah, have a great day, Michaela. And we know you well enough by now that we don't even have to ask you what song you'd like to hear on your birthday today, on a special day. So here you go, a bit of Perry to enjoy. It's Woman in Love. Have a great day.

It's Perry, it's Woman in Love on Radio Gibraltar. It's 28 minutes past seven. Latest local headlines on the way after this one from Diplo and Cameron Whitcomb. It's Would You Still Love Me?

0: It's Diplo and Cameron Wickham. Would you still love me? It's Radio Gibraltar on a Tuesday morning. Right now it's 7:30 and here's the latest.
1: The urology surgeon who carried out the GHA's first telesurgery operation says the future of AI in surgery is very exciting, but that winning the trust of patients and the public is vital. Professor Prokar Dasgupta of the London Clinic's Robotics Centre of Excellence delivered a talk at St Bernard's Hospital on healthcare and artificial intelligence. The government does not consider there to be any increased risk of migrants trying to enter Gibraltar by land, although it continues to monitor migration patterns in the area. In answer to GBC questions on arrangements in place under the Treaty for Dealing with Asylum Seekers and how joint naval patrols would deal with any migrants encountered, Number 6 said both are provided for in existing legislation. And the nominees have been announced for the 2026 Cultural Awards. The awards recognise potential, ability, talent and achievements in the arts and culture. Full details are on our website.
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1: Another bright and sunny day ahead with a gentle westerly breeze. Highs of about 32, currently 22 degrees.
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0: It's Will Smith. It's Getting Jiggy With It. It's Radio Gibraltar, 21 minutes to 8. Right now we're talking butlers for this morning's fact of the day, and a specific type of training to become a butler that I was completely unaware of until I saw this video doing the rounds yesterday. It happens in the Netherlands, specifically at the International Butler Academy, where many budding butlers are prepared for the challenges of the modern world. So they show up in cohorts, essentially, kind of year on year, term on term, term on term, essentially. And they learn their trade to a very, very high standard, how to be, well, prim and proper, dress appropriately, act appropriately, you know the score when it comes to being a butler, no? I mean, effectively, well, obviously, when they do graduate or whatever, if they do graduate, they go to different areas. But there is one specific monastery in the Netherlands that is kind of like the...
1: The creme de la creme.
0: Yeah, exactly. When it comes to butlers, they want to work there.
1: It's Dutch for creme de la creme. Yeah.
0: So they are taught to that high standard, essentially, in this academy. The bit that really had me going is that is a part of the course where the students are put through their paces with regards managing to serve a tray with many, as you know, a tray, many glasses and plates, cups, etc. on it. You have to be careful with it. Obviously, you don't want it to fall.
1: Balance key.
0: Yeah, the glass smashes everywhere and all of a sudden everyone's looking at you, know? So basically what happens here, the trainer in question, who's actually the teacher of the school and he's the one who was really in charge of everything there. This gentleman, you can picture it here, dressed to the nines in their uniform, the butlers, relatively kind of like small room, like a dining room area, kind of standard side. They're all holding a tray as if they were about to serve it to someone with lots of glass stuff on it. Then what happens, they're asked to circle the room all at the same time, one behind the other. Then this is when it gets interesting. Robert Venek is, if I'm pronouncing that correctly, who runs the academy. He's the teacher, as we mentioned there, essentially. He brings out a massive tennis ball. So think of a tennis ball and think maybe like 10 times bigger than your average tennis ball.
1: Okay.
0: Like that big. And attempts to throw it at them. As they're walking around the room.
1: So like a really posh game of dodgeball.
0: Exactly. And he's properly aiming for their trays. He's really making them like sweat through this. So the poor butlers have to try and dodge this massive ball coming at them while keeping their tray upright and not dropping anything. It's a brilliant watch. I mean, there was a video doing the rounds recently. Actually, we put it on our Instagram this morning, GBC_RadioGibraltar, the little video that was going around. Sometimes he just gets really close, and sometimes he just barges into them as well. He's just trying to find any way to put them off, essentially.
1: What a role that man has, by the way.
0: Yeah, and look, I suppose it works. I mean, he's doing it for a reason, for them to look. Obviously, in real life, you're never going to get someone showing up with a massive tennis ball aiming it at you, but with the ability to dodge while holding a tray full of glass stuff on it, it helps you in any unfortunate scenario where. I don't know, you might trip over, or maybe like a customer gets in the way.
1: If you can deal with that, then you can definitely deal with. Yeah, it's like the medicine ball concept in football.
0: Yeah,
1: similar to that.
0: Tough conditions to become a butler, but when they do graduate, boy, are they ready! As a result, reminds me of what we used to do in Bishop Fitzgerald with a soft ball, essentially, Mr. Baglietto. In games, we used to play dodgeball, essentially.
1: Yeah.
0: And we were always in the little gym in Bishop Fitzgerald, and he'd throw the soft ball at us, and whoever he got was out, you know, until eventually everyone got out. So you were trying your best to dodge the ball and be the last person out, essentially, while he was going around and just like looking at different people and trying to get you out, aiming for your legs and that kind of stuff.
1: And there was always the game as well, entre amigo, cabeza, puño y pie. Was that not like a similar? Do you remember cabeza, puño y pie?
0: Yeah. At the beach, places play a lot of that, definitely.
1: With a less soft ball.
0: Yeah. So yeah, brings back memories to a certain extent. Obviously different because we weren't all holding a tray of expensive cutlery and glass and mugs and all that.
1: What training.
0: But like I say, it's on our Instagram, GBC_RadioGibraltar, if you want to see what we're talking about there. The Butler Academy, the Royal Butler Academy in the Netherlands, which seems to be one of the top institutes for bringing up budding butlers. Right now, here's Whitney Houston and How Will I Know. It's 17 minutes to 8.

0: The legend, that is Whitney Houston. How Will I Know on Radio Gibraltar. Would have been her birthday this past weekend, actually. In fact, Sunday would have been her 63rd birthday. As a result, to kind of pay tribute and to celebrate her incredible achievements, her incredible life, Whitney Houston, Mattel have released the first ever Barbie signature Whitney Houston doll, celebrating the singer's career and legacy. This past weekend, just looking at an image here, it kind of follows a string of ultra creative Whitney innovations, including Whitney themed slot machines sprinkled across casino floors in Vegas and beyond. But the doll in question is apparently it's meant to recreate her look from her 1987 video, I Want to Dance with Somebody Who Loves
1: Me.
0: Oh,
1: yeah.
0: A replica of her purple
1: iconic
0: tank dress, yeah, colorful drop earrings, vibrant eye makeup, a microphone stand. This isn't something which has just come off the cuff either. Apparently, that there were in talks 20 years ago with Whitney herself. They revealed that discussions to create a Whitney Barbie actually began 20 years ago, and she was extremely excited at the idea. So, given that, it would have been her 63rd birthday this past weekend, they've been working on it on the lead up to that. They've been collaborating with her sister-in-law, Pat Houston. And, they wanted to create something that honoured the singer's artistry, elegance and lasting influence. And I think most are describing the Barbie doll as a fitting celebration of that, a voice that inspired generations. So I can imagine that'll be pretty popular, the Whitney Houston Barbie doll, which is out now.
1: For sure.
0: Yeah. It's 11 minutes to 8 this Tuesday morning. Right now we're hearing music from someone who recently, he's been forced to postpone a couple of concerts after struggling with vocal problems. Not the first, not the last singer who's going to have to do that when you're a singer, of course.
1: Is that just overuse?
0: Yeah, it goes without saying. Your voice is everything, isn't it? So he had to cancel his Sacramento concert this weekend, actually, as a result of his voice not being ready. He wasn't able to perform. It's Benson Boone who, not that I know Benson Boone personally, but he comes across like the kind of guy who'd have been gutted to do that. Now, and he's such a showman as well. He gets up on stage and he jumps around as front flips and all this kind of stuff.
1: He's
0: very
1: absolutely
0: acrobatic.
1: Loves a backflip, doesn't he?
0: Yeah, he does. So this is Sorry I'm Here for Someone Else.

0: Benson Boone, sorry, I'm here for someone else. It's Radio Gibraltar on a Tuesday morning, 8 minutes to 8, a little later on the show. Well, not that far away, actually, around about 20 minutes' time or so. We will be catching up with Willy Regaño, who's an expert in all things up in the sky, essentially, when it comes to the planets and the stars and the solar system. And we'll be finding all about tomorrow, the partial solar eclipse. We'll be able to see from here. I think, again, we'll get the finer details with the Willy Regaño, but I think it's like 92-93% kind of like fully total eclipse from where we're seeing it, from our vantage point anyway. No, I know there are some areas in Europe that are going to have an even better
1: vantage
0: point.
1: Yeah, the BBC point. A couple of days ago, worth watching actually, on their Instagram, they put like a graphic of the world, no? And there's this sort of like curved, almost like C-shaped curve that cuts straight through Europe basically, and if you're within that sort of curve, then you've got a great view of it, and we are just on the fringe. And I think the way it works is that more or less the further north in Europe you go, the better or more sort of pronounced this right. eclipse will be. So yeah, those in, for example, Iceland and Norway have got it good tomorrow.
0: And this is all, again, tomorrow's going to be exciting enough, but it's all also kind of like preparing for next year, no? The 2nd of August, which is going to be the full total eclipse that we're going to be able to see from where we are here. And I know, I mean, just anecdotally speaking to people about that, they're already talking about potentially kind of like people booking hotels and that kind of thing and all that.
1: Be a proper event, like.
0: Yeah, big time. And I was, Next year's going to be a bit different. It'll be a morning thing, I think.
1: Really?
0: Yeah. I was looking into it a little bit.
1: Are we going to be on air?
0: I think it'll be like 10:30 or so in the morning. It's a Monday as well, so you know, obviously we'll cross that bridge when we come to it. Now let's have this one first. But it was interesting. I was looking into it a little bit. But yeah, we'll be finding out more from Willy Regaño on the show very shortly. If you have any questions, if you wanna, I don't know, get a little bit technical about things, and you have any questions about the eclipse that spring to mind, we're all ears, certainly, and we're happy to put some of those across to Willy.
1: Now's the time to geek out.
0: Yeah, exactly. Right now, here's King Calloway with Rivers. It's 6 minutes to 8.

0: Yeah, King Calloway, it's Radio Gibraltar on a Tuesday morning. That one's called Rivers. It's 3 minutes to eight.
1: A beautiful image of thousands of black kites features on the front page of the Gibraltar Chronicle. Beautiful photo taken by the one and only Johnny Bujeja, their migration on their way back to Africa. Elsewhere, Generous Hearts helps Ceuta charity, supporting hundreds of migrants. That is, and this particular charity in Ceuta say they are at absolute capacity and need help. Elsewhere, telesurgery in Gibraltar set to expand as AI transforms healthcare. That's according to a Professor Prokar Dasgupta, the world-renowned robotic surgeon who carried out three telesurgeries from London to patients in Gibraltar. Speaking during his first visit to Gibraltar, where he delivered a presentation at St. Bernard's Hospital on AI and the future of healthcare. And the MSC Virtuosa makes inaugural call to Gibraltar. Minister for Tourism Christian Santos said, "We're delighted to have welcomed the Virtuosa on her inaugural call and look forward to receiving her again later this month and again in September."
0: Good stuff. Right now it's 2 minutes to eight.
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1: From the GBC Newsroom at 8. The GHA plans to expand robotic surgery into bowel surgery and gynaecology. Professor Prokar Dasgupta of the London Clinic's Robotics Centre of Excellence conducted the first prostate removal operation earlier this year. The government does not consider there to be any increased risk of migrants trying to enter Gibraltar by land, although it continues to monitor migration patterns in the area. In answer to GBC questions on arrangements in place under the treaty for dealing with asylum seekers and how joint naval patrols would deal with any migrants encountered, Number 6 said both are provided for in existing legislation. And the nominees have been announced for the 2026 Cultural Awards, with full details on our website. Your weather looking good today, bright and sunny, highs of 32. That's the latest. I'm Robin Shepherd-Capurra.
7: BBC News with Govinda Gill. More than 130 people are now known to have been killed in a powerful earthquake which struck Western Colombia on Monday. Hundreds of others have been injured and many more are missing. Neda Tofik has this report.
8: In the city of Cali, south of the earthquake's epicenter, the tremors were so strong that people ran for cover, screaming as buildings crumbled around them. At the scene of an emergency services building, debris crashed onto ambulances parked below. Others did not get out in time. People were reported trapped in the collapsed buildings. Large groups turned up to try to clear the debris with their bare hands to reach survivors, climbing the rubble alongside emergency crews.
7: Ukraine and Russia have continued striking targets in each other's countries overnight. Here's our Ukraine correspondent, Dan Johnson.
9: Air raid sirens sounded twice during the night in Kyiv. First, after midnight, when loud explosions could be heard on the outskirts of the city, triggering fires. Officials said Russia launched a ballistic missile attack, but levels of damage and casualty numbers are still being assessed. In Zaporizhia, the number killed rose to six after bombs and missiles hit residential buildings as well as garages and warehouses. 19 people were wounded. Both sides have stepped up attacks in recent weeks. Ukraine used long-range drones to hit another warehouse belonging to Russia's main online retailer, Wildberries.
7: Hungary's parliament meets today to elect a new head of state after the removal of the previous president, who was close to the defeated nationalist government of Viktor Orbán. András Baka, a 73-year-old former judge, is the only candidate. Mr. Orbán's Fidesz party says his predecessor, Tomasz Szujok, was forced from office illegally by the new government of Peter Modja. Police in China are warning single men about the danger of matchmaking scams. Fake agencies promising flash marriages are taking advantage of the country's gender imbalance. From Beijing, here's Laura Bicker.
10: There are two main issues here. First is the matchmaking agencies themselves. They see a problem. They believe that they can be a bridge between these men desperate to find a wife and women who are also struggling to find a partner. However, some of them are scam agencies who are then running off with the men's money. The second issue is the kind of bride price. This is the price that men across this country pay to marry. And sometimes it can be incredibly high. And in some cases, women are taking advantage of this and running off with that money. And in many cases, we've found, certainly reported, that some women have got married multiple times just to get the bride price.
7: World News from the BBC.
0: Good morning. Hope you're having a great start to your Tuesday. 4 minutes past eight. It's Stefan and Robin with you on The Breakfast Show. We'll be chatting to the president of the Astronomical Society, William Recanio, about tomorrow's eclipse. That's coming up very shortly. Right now, here's Joel Curry with Whisper.

0: Joel Corry on Radio Gibraltar. It's Whisper. It's 7 minutes past eight. It's Tuesday morning. Plenty of chances to win on Radio Gibraltar this week. Make sure you're tuned in to Lucinda's show a little later this morning. And then Harriet's in the afternoon because in the afternoon, 100 free scoops of ice cream in collaboration with Haagen-Dazs. We're giving you the chance to win that. All you have to do is guess which presenter is speaking and what their favourite flavour is. Harriet will play out a little bit kind of like a distorted audio clip, essentially. If you guess the flavour or presenter, your name will go into the draw. If you guess the flavour and presenter, your name goes into the draw twice.
1: Oh, man.
0: I know. And the draw will be held this coming Friday right here on Radio Gibraltar on the afternoon show. And you could potentially be winning 100 free scoops of ice cream. How do you separate 100 free scoops of ice cream in terms of... like, what do you have, one a day for the next 100 days? How does it work?
1: So how many when, so okay, right, so when you go to like an ice cream shop or whatever, do you tend to do the tarina or do you go cone? Okay, you're not an ice cream guy.
0: I'm not an ice cream guy, okay, but I've been to ice cream shops, right. So I go for the tarina.
1: You do tarina and then you go what, one scoop, two scoops? I always go two.
0: Two, yeah.
1: Two scoops.
0: Chocolate and vanilla every time, come on.
1: So at that rate, man, according to my maths, that's 50 visits. Unless you got kids, in which case it's maybe about
0: two visits.

0: It's a lot of ice cream, which is great.
1: Yeah.
0: And ice cream also, I mean, this might be slightly unpopular, but ice cream works all year round. It shouldn't be exclusive to summer, you know?
1: No, definitely.
0: So you can stretch that till Christmas, baby.
1: For sure, yeah. Especially on the weekend. Nothing better than a bit of ice cream on a winter's weekend.
0: You know? Honestly, love it.
1: A November, late November, yeah. Sunday morning, you just go into the freezer, you know what? I'm just going to have a bit
0: exactly.
1: of ice cream.
0: Exactly. You can have a hot cup of tea in the summer.
1: Yeah.
0: And a cold scoop of ice cream in the winter, sure.
1: For sure. And on Lucinda's show, by the way, if you were tuned in yesterday, you may have heard Janet was the winner, Janet Rissa. She's the first name in Friday's draw there because she has a pair of tickets to give away for the GMF Summer Sessions and small mass of a meet and greet with Sophie Ellis-Bextor herself.
0: Boom.
1: If you were tuned in, you would have heard Janet shouting out. Well, not shouting. She did it in... In a good tune, to be fair. It was Dreadlock Holiday, essentially. And Lucinda played the start of that. And then Janet called up and finished it off. I don't like reggae. I love it. And that was enough to get her into Friday's draw. So that's essentially what the competition is all about, finishing the lyrics. There'll be another chance to do just that a little later today, sometime between 10 and 1 on Lucinda's show. You could be the second person in Friday's draw with great prizes up for grabs there. Don't miss it. It's 8:10. Right now, here's LaBouche.

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2: Some parking restrictions as of this Friday for fair preparations on Coaling Island, the pay and display car park on Coaling Island, and the Peter Isola Promenade jetty to the motorbike parking specifically. Other parking restrictions and traffic diversions will be in place during the week of the fair. Back to today and down at the airport, four flights due in today. The first of those, the EasyJet from Manchester. And we've got one cruise liner in port today, welcoming everyone aboard the Britannia, which arrived about a quarter of an hour ago, departing about lunchtime at 2 p.m. and no traffic flowing into Spain.
0: Right now, I'm sure you've heard, tomorrow evening, Gibraltar gets a very deep partial eclipse. And we're finding out all about it now from the president of the Astronomical Society, William Regaño. Good morning.
2: Hi, Willie.
3: Good morning, gents.
0: Good morning. Now, tell us all about this. I mean, just how impressive is tomorrow's eclipse going to look from Gibraltar?
3: Well, it will be impressive in the sense that if you see, you watch the sun, the moon slowly takes little bites off the surface of the sun. And by 20 to 9, it will be partially, will be 93% covered. The sky will go not total darkness like you get in a total eclipse. It will get hazy. If you watch your shadow, it would be eerie, and the temperature might drop 1-2 degrees.
2: Willie, how sort of pronounced do we expect it to be, given that like it's more or less at sunset anyway, no?
3: It's very near the horizon, but we are lucky that we can see it, the total part of it coming through. But unfortunately, at 9:15, it'll be down by the mountain, so we won't see that everything, the whole eclipse. But we will see the partiality in total.
0: Mm. So it begins, if I'm correct, at around about 7:45 So what's that? 7:44 p.m. So when it says it begins at that time, that's when the moon will start to bit by bit start to cover the sun, essentially.
3: Yep, that's the first part, which is you won't even be able to see that part.
0: Right.
3: And then by I think it was by 7:55, you will be able to see the north part of the sun have a little bit la comí un poquito.
0: Yeah.
2: Willie, talk to us a bit about, because look, this is like a crazy like lunar event, no? And everyone's gearing up for it. There's so much suspense, but it's strange in that we're being told like what we're waiting to see, we shouldn't actually be looking at, or at least not with these special eclipse glasses, because permanent damage can be done. So how are we sort of striking the right balance?
3: Absolutely. There are ISO approved safety glasses. I believe someone was selling them for charity at Ocean Village, but they have to be ISO approved. And even if you have those glasses, you can't watch all the time. At least 3 or 4 minutes, rest your eyes and try again, because you'll get retina damage.
0: Okay.
3: It's UV light, and you have to be very, very careful. I've read people saying use welding glasses and all that. No. You'll hurt your eyesight.
0: Mm. And would it be so? Yeah, again, this is something I've never. Many people would have never witnessed before. So because for example, on a random day when the sun is up in the sky, yeah, if you look up at the sun, you're going to hurt your eyes, and you're going to realize within seconds, like, I don't want to be looking at that because it's hurting my eyes. In this event that's going to happen tomorrow, are you going to be able to actually look at it without hurting your eyes? And is that the worry, that you're going to think you're not damaging your eyes, but actually you are?
3: Exactly. You think nothing. Our natural reaction and to do when you look at the sun is to take your eyes from it.
0: Yeah,
3: and that's natural. If you're seeing this and slowly you see that the sun is darkening, you still are getting UV light into your eyes, and it won't hurt. The thing is, I've done a little bit of research with this. It won't hurt, but you'll get damage eventually. It could be weeks, years, you will have a damaged retina.
0: Oh, wow, okay.
3: Yeah.
0: So it's it's certainly advice which has been shared by everyone pretty much that we need to follow tomorrow.
2: Willie, I mean, as rare as this is, am I right in thinking that there is a solar eclipse or total eclipse pretty much every sort of year and a half? It's just you have to be in the right place to experience it, no?
3: It's rare here, and the rarity of having it here, there are three eclipses. Spain are getting three eclipses, two total, in 2 years. The north part are getting the total tomorrow, and the southern part next year. And then we're getting an annular eclipse in 2028. So we're getting three in a row, but it's rare in the sense that you won't get in the same place a total eclipse or a partial eclipse every year.
2: Are we at the mercy of un levante fuerte?
3: Sí. Es que the Gibraltar Astronomical Society is on gaffe. Usually we have an event coming on and we get the levante. I've been told by Metjib that in all probability we'll have levante.
0: Really? Sod's law, yeah. Right?
2: Come on.
0: Yeah. Wow. I know.
2: What can the government do?
3: Blame it on the government.
0: Isn't there something?
3: This is not a lifetime event, not this one.
0: Yeah.
3: Because although it'll get a bit darker and all that, and people will be surprised when they look at the sun, the how small it looks in the horizon. Remember, it's going to be the same size as a moon. This is a precursor to next year. Next year, we are planning an event with the cultural services and all that. Next year is a total one, and that is a life-changing event.
0: That's gonna
3: everything
0: be
3: will go dark with 4 minutes darkness, and it's going to be something else.
0: The 2nd of August, no?
3: 2nd of August, see.
2: Nice. Steph, you said that's like that's going to be a morning thing, no?
0: Bueno, that's the...
3: At 10... Round about 10.
0: Right, okay.
2: Get out of it. That's going to feel even weirder given the time of day as opposed to tomorrow. See, that'll be in the evening, no?
0: Yeah.
3: It will.
0: Do these things, when it comes to, nowadays we know what's happening, not really, but when you look at the past and we're talking like centuries, even millenniums ago, when a total eclipse used to happen, it used to be shrouded in all sorts of mystery and like it's something from the gods and that kind of thing. And is there like I'm thinking about the macaques here. Can we expect the macaques to behave differently? I don't know. Sometimes animals behave differently in these kind of situations. I guess we won't know until it happens.
3: With a partial, I doubt it. But with a total, definitely animals will behave differently. Yeah, totally. That's been already documented.
0: Okay.
2: They'll be like nighttime already. I just woke up.
3: Exactly. Que corto se me ha hecho el día.
0: Yeah. The birds as well.
2: Time flies in the air.
3: And the birds, And the birds, yeah.
0: The dolphins will be coming out of the water thinking, what on earth is happening? it's going to be... Yeah, but like I say, tomorrow's very much a precursor that we're all excited for. And I guess... from what you're saying anyway, it really sounds like next year is going to be huge, you know?
3: No, next year is huge. And we've been talking and we've had a number of meetings with government. This has been in the planning, in the making for 10 years. Mm. I spoke to Professor Cortez 10 years ago and he said, oh, quién sabe dónde estamos dentro de 10 años. And we are still here, thank God. And so there is a planning, and we are talking about the RGP, the GHA, Dr. Helen Carter, civil contingency. It could be a gridlocked Gibraltar. It could be.
0: Really?
2: Wow.
3: Next year.
2: I hope I'm not being too nosy, but what are your specific plans for tomorrow evening for the eclipse? I know there's sort of several events happening around Gib.
3: Toy and GBC.
2: For the actual, right, okay, cool.
3: See, Ian, we had to talk with Ian TI, with Claire Hernandez, and it's been now, tomorrow I'll be at Gibraltar today in the afternoon for an interview with our secretary, and the evening I'll be live from GBC.
2: We're not letting you go. We'll let you out. We'll let you out for a lunch break.
0: Yeah.
3: Sí. Me creía que lo sabían ustedes.
0: And what is the best vantage point to anyone who hasn't decided where they want to watch it from?
3: You can watch it in a little bay, elevated, for example, Castillo. Anybody who has a view to the western part, over there, the hills of Algeciras, Westview Park, Queensway Promenade, Camp Bay, Conquer, there are lots of places. As you look, as long as you look west and there is no obstacle or anything that will cover the sun, there's no problem.
0: Willie, thank you so much for joining us. And before you go, a quick one as well. This may seem a little bit stupid, but I imagine some people will think of this. We talked about the danger and all that kind of thing. Is it, if you have the right glasses on and stuff, and these days everyone wants to take video and stuff with their phone, is it safe to do that with your phone?
3: With the phone, be careful that you could damage your phone.
0: Really?
3: What you could do is put the glasses in front of the phone.
2: No way. And that,
3: you put the other glass in front of the phone, zoom it a bit, porque se va a ver chiquitito, eh? Okay, it's not what you see and what you see on television or social media that puts the sun. It's going to be smaller. And you've got my press release, no?
0: Yeah.
3: That's a dot that you will see.
0: Right, okay. Interesting. Good to note. Thank you so much, William Regagno, the president of the Astronomical Society. It's a big event happening tomorrow. It's a huge event happening next year on the 2nd of August, and we're already looking forward to that. But of course, let's get tomorrow out of the way first. Good morning to Joe Martinez, who's been in touch. He says, morning, mi primo Willy, un crack.
3: Hey, Joe.
0: And good morning to Bev as well. You mentioned that there was someone, I think there's been multiple kind of sources selling for charity. But Bev saying, yeah, Helena, her daughter, got them on Sunday from the little boy in Ocean Village who's raising money for charity.
2: Oh, great.
0: Which is lovely, isn't it? Mm. Glasses we're talking about here, the protective glasses.
3: Jason.
0: Brilliant. William Regagno, thank you so much. Enjoy what you can tomorrow.
2: Hasta mañana.
0: It sounds like GBC are going to have you on a leash tomorrow.
3: thank you, gents. Thank you very much.
0: Take care. Thank you.
3: Bye-bye.
2: See you.
0: Yeah, exciting stuff. Interesting to learn some of those things. I was unaware, for example, that it could damage your phone. Yeah.
2: I'm thinking, like, if I get my phone and just take a photo of the sun, like, there's no problem there. It's not.
0: Is that? I don't know.
2: Damaging the phone's retina,
0: I suppose. Obviously not the retina, but it could be damaging the... Look, I'm not an expert here.
2: I'll take his word for it.
0: Yeah, of course. I think he knows more than us, that's for sure.
2: Does.
0: It's 26 minutes past 8. This morning's brain teaser right now. We were discussing before, what was that epic line from Thor? Because on today, Chris Hemsworth's 43rd birthday, we played a little bit of this.
4: Hey! We know each other. He's a friend from work.
0: We know each other.
2: That just gets funny every time
0: from work. When the Incredible Hulk came into that gladiatorial arena, we were discussing the incredible story that line was actually not on the script and it was actually told to them by a young boy from the Make-A-Wish Foundation who was visiting the set via that day, a young fan. He suggested that specific line. The director, Taiki Waititi, went with it, let Chris Hemsworth try that line. It worked. It went on to become one of the most famous and heavily quoted lines, not just in Thor Ragnarok, but in the whole Marvel Cinematic Universe, really, which is outstanding, really, isn't it? That story. So I thought we could maybe run with that
2: Let's talk movie quotes.
0: Yeah, essentially that, yes. It's a survey I've come across online. The greatest, the most famous movie lines, the most famous film quotes of all time. We're kind of talking one-liners here. We're kind of talking quotes similar to this one here.
5: I'll be back.
0: I mean, that one...
2: We'll stand
0: the test of time. We'll stand the test of time, won't it, from the Terminator.
2: Hakuna Matata.
0: Yeah, Hakuna Matata. That was up there as well. So, yeah, film quotes. The most iconic of all time. What do you reckon? According to thousands voting online in this survey. 266-200, studio at radiogibraltar.gi.
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2: It's 8:30. I'm Robin Shepherd-Gaburro. The urology surgeon who carried out the GHA's first telesurgery operation says the future of AI in surgery is very exciting, but that winning the trust of patients and the public is vital. Professor Prokar Dasgupta of the London Clinic's Robotics Centre of Excellence conducted that first prostate removal operation earlier this year. There have since been two more, and a fourth operation to be carried out next month will be transmitted to thousands of health professionals at a European conference. The GHA also plans to expand robotic surgery into the fields of bowel surgery and gynaecology in future. This week, Professor Dasgupta delivered a talk at St. Bernard's Hospital on the future of healthcare and artificial intelligence.
9: The message I want to give to our patients and the public here is that this is a very exciting future, as long as we do it responsibly. Telesurgery is part of that responsible AI ecosystem. There is already such an ecosystem, which is funded by UK Research and Innovation, where we are trying to put AI champions in every hospital. Gibraltar can lead on telesurgery, not just for Gibraltar, but for the whole of UK, wider still into Europe, and learn the lessons from Gibraltar into the rest of the world.
2: The government does not consider there to be any increased risk of migrants attempting to enter Gibraltar by land, although it continues to monitor migration patterns in the area. In answer to GBC questions on what arrangements are in place under the treaty for dealing with asylum seekers and how joint naval patrols would deal with any migrants encountered, Number 6 said both these situations are provided for in existing legislation. The questions follow concerns expressed by a member of the House of Lords in an interview in the UK press on how the current migrant situation in the area might affect Gibraltar. Ian Trier-Clarence has more.
10: Baron John Redwood has suggested illegal migrants might take advantage of what he called Spain's extremely weak migration policy. In an interview with GB News, he said the British government needed to provide assurances that illegal migrants coming into Gibraltar would not be eligible to live here or go on to the United Kingdom. Baron Redwood made claims about Spain's recent amnesty for illegal migrants, incorrectly asserting they had been granted the right to live anywhere else in the European Union. The Spanish programme only provides eligible migrants a one-year temporary residence permit exclusively for Spain, which does not allow them to reside or work in any other countries.
2: The nominees have been announced for the 2026 Cultural Awards. The awards recognise potential, ability, talent and achievements in Gibraltar's arts and culture. Michael Beltran has the details.
11: The nominees have been announced in two youth categories as well as a senior category, with nominees also announced for Best Educational Project. The Cultural Awards Board considered nominations received through a public process, alongside individuals and groups who've been active in the cultural sector over time. From next month, the public will be able to vote for their preferred nominees, with proceeds going to the GBC Open Day. There will also be a number of awards determined by the board, including Cultural Ambassador, Extraordinary Achievement, and the Lifetime Achievement Award. The gala ceremony will be held on the 25th of November at the Sunbourne Hotel. You can find details of nominees on our website.
2: The MSC Virtuosa has paid an inaugural call to the Rock. The cruise liner brought in around 6,000 passengers with approximately 1,700 crew members. The visit was marked by the traditional exchange of plaques on board. The call coincided with one of the Main Street Entertainment Days organised by the Tourist Board, aimed at enhancing the visitor experience and encouraging visitors to spend more time in the town centre. Tourism Minister Christian Santos says he looks forward to receiving her again later this month and then again in September. Former ITV News presenter and media trainer Hannah Shelswell will be in Gibraltar next month. Joined by Gillian Kelly, producer and reporter with Good Morning Britain, Hannah will be delivering a workshop from GBC designed to help people communicate more confidently on camera and prepare for media interviews.
12: Anyone can join us. If you're at the start of your career or if you've been on your journey for a long time and you still feel that you could do with building your confidence or just really honing your message, then come along, join the workshop. It would be great to see you there, and it really will support you to be able to build that confidence, to grow your skills in delivering on camera and in interviews. And these are very much transferable skills to meetings, to job interviews. So I really think that this does appeal to a wide range of people.
2: And if you are interested in this, you can register on Eventbrite. And 23-year-old Gibraltarian Ben Vasquez has raised over £10,000 for the Red Cross by walking across Japan. Ben set off from the southernmost point of Cape Sata on March the 19th and reached his destination in the north of Hokkaido on July the 31st. 135 days and more than 4 million steps later, he spoke to GBC on why he'd decided to take on the challenge.
13: I really wanted to get out there and do something that I could be proud of, something that would help my confidence and think, look, if I've done this, I can do anything I want going forward. And funny enough, I just stumbled across a video of a guy doing a similar thing in 2004, a guy called Tyler McNiven. And he made it look so fun and so appealing. And I was like, you know what? I really want to do the same thing. At first, it was never really meant to be a challenge. I kind of went into it with, I'll walk as far as I want and I'll stop when I'm done. But then obviously I really wanted to do it for charity. And I said, if I do it for charity, I've got to finish. So at that point, it became the challenge that I wanted to follow. So to have hit five figures, 10,000, it's way beyond anything I could have expected. I feel really lucky to be part of this community.
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2: Similar to yesterday, looking good. Bright and sunny, highs of 32, just a gentle westerly breeze. Currently 23 degrees.

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0: Bob Marley and the Wailers. What a tune that is. Three Little Birds on Radio Gibraltar. Big shout out to Leslie. Big shout out to Richard. Both loving that song, I'm sure. Two of many loving that song this Tuesday morning. It's 18 minutes to 9 right now for this morning's Brain Teaser. Thousands voting online. The most iconic, the greatest movie lines ever, the greatest film quotes ever. We mentioned this one before going to the news.
1: I'll be back.
0: Iconic from Arnold Schwarzenegger in The Terminator. Oh, is that The Terminator 2? I'll be back, late 80s. That was in second spot, actually.
2: Really?
0: Yeah, that was very... It's one of those. I mean, look, whether or not, and when it comes to the movie lines, I think it goes beyond whether or not you like the film or you've seen the film or not. It's how the line has transcended
2: yes.
0: the film, you know? And people, anytime anyone says, I'll be back, it doesn't matter if you watched it or not, you think of Arnold Schwarzenegger, don't you, really?
2: I think a good indicator of how iconic a quote is for those who absolutely know the quote and have never watched the film,
0: exactly.
2: Never been interested in watching it, never plan on doing so, but the quote is the quote.
0: Yeah. We've had loads of people getting in touch for this one, unsurprisingly. Alan, good morning to you. He says, my mama said life is like a box of chocolates from Forrest Gump. Yep. That was a popular guess in 20th spot. Sally has gone from Dirty Harry, make my day. Or how about the famous Gladiator line that starts with, my name is Maximus Decimus Meridius. That was another one. Good morning, Joe Martinez. Bond, James Bond. The first time, 1962, Dr. No, Sean Connery. Says surely has to be one of the most iconic statements. Bond, James Bond. Every single James Bond, I think. Well, I don't know about every single, but most James Bonds after that have always had the James Bond in question saying that line, haven't they? Life is like a box of chocolates. Frankly, my dear, I don't give a damn from Gone with the Wind. That was from Bev. Good morning to you. One of the Casablanca quotes, Priscilla reckons it could be. I've got a feeling we're not in Kansas anymore. Wizard of Oz. Good morning, Katia. There, she's got a good few quotes. Good morning, Andrew as well has gone for a similar quote to Katia. This one.
1: You're gonna need a bigger boat.
0: The famous line from Jaws. That was in 28th.
2: What about from Cool Runnings? Sanka, you dead?
0: You dead, man? that wasn't in the list, but that is a genius one. Good morning to Kellyanne. Has loads of quotes herself. Frankly, my dear, I don't give a damn. May the force be with you. Go ahead and make my day. E.T. phone home. Yeah, of course. E.T.
3: E.T. Home phone.
0: I mean, that was what many of these quotes are kind of like misquoted down the years because E.T.
2: Yeah.
0: phone home was actually E.T. home phone because he got it the wrong way around. Also similarly to the, I think it's the life is like a box of chocolates. Life was like a box of chocolates is the actual quote. And I'll give you a little heads up that the top answer in this survey is actually another one of those popular misquoted famous lines. So maybe that one gives it away a little bit.
4: I don't know whether I can get married.
0: From Taxi Driver, there was a... Where's that coming from? Let's see if I can stop that. Yes, from Taxi Driver with Robert De Niro.
5: You talking to me?
0: Yeah, you talking to me was in the top 10 as well. Another one in the top 10 mentioned by a few this morning from The Godfather. Of course, from The Godfather.
6: I'm going to make him an offer again with you.
0: That had to be up there. Of course you did.
2: I got a special one. Okay, so this is like a very recent movie based on events from many years ago, but I suppose it's a modern classic. It won't have made the top 10, but in terms of its impact, oh man, it sent shivers down the spine.
7: And now I am to come down. Destroyer of worlds.
2: From Oppenheimer, that last line from Cillian Murphy.
0: Yeah.
2: Robert Omen, now I am become death, the destroyer of worlds.
0: Yep.
2: Goodness me.
0: Yep. Another good one there. Good morning, Dennis. Frankly, my dear, don't give a damn. He went for... how about Don? Yo, Adrian from Rocky. Yes, love that one.
2: Yeah. You can't say that without doing full input. You got to commit to the impersonation without. You know, it just doesn't hit.
0: Joshua has got quite a few. You're a wizard, Harry, from Harry Potter, of course. Good morning. Hello, Clarice. I think that's the one from Hannibal Lecter. The Bear Necessities from Jungle Book. Would you like to play a game? From Saw, sorry, my impression of Jigsaw terrible there. But he also got the one that's top, as did quite a few this morning. Oh, interestingly, before we say that, also a good one from Angelique and Katia, also mentioning Dirty Dancing. No one puts Baby in the corner. That was just outside the top 10 in 12th spot. But number one, the most iconic film line of all time. Well, again, we mentioned it was another misquoted one because it's this.
8: No, I am your father.
0: Rather than Luke, I am your father. Luke, it's no, I am your father.
8: No, I am your father.
0: And that is, again, whether you're a fan of Star Wars or not, anytime you hear someone say, I am your father, you just think of that scene, don't you?
2: Yeah.
0: With Luke Skywalker and Darth Vader. So, again, all subjective, of course, and perhaps maybe you think some of the lines are more infamous, more iconic for you.
2: I'm interested in some of the more obscure ones.
0: Some of them, to be honest, there are no obscure ones in the top 30. They're all such popular ones. Here's Johnny, we didn't mention, from The Shining. I feel the need for speed from Top Gun. Just Keep Swimming. I think someone guessed that as well. Wax On, Wax Off. These are all in between 20th and 30th.
2: No Place for
0: Hello, Jerry Maguire.
2: Yeah. Mm. No Place for Timon and Pumbaa. Pumbaa, man, I ate like a pig. Pumbaa, you are a pig.
0: Yeah, no place for that one, but that was another good one. I'm the King of the World from Titanic was there as well. Houston, We Have a Problem from Apollo 13. Anyway, we could reel them off all day, loads and loads of really famous ones. But seeing as Star Wars did come top in the end, and we were just talking about Levante with William Regani a short while ago. I don't know if you recall this one. Sorry, I was just looking through Star Wars quotes in my saved bank that I have here on the Radio Gibraltar folder. And I came across this one that I haven't heard. Well, it must be years. And it really made me giggle. So I'm going to share it with you.
9: El Levante va a durar un mes.
10: No. No. No me diga esto. Pare. Yo te harto viento ya aquello.
0: That was one that was made a couple of years ago, I think.

0: Carly Rae Jepsen, it's Call Me Maybe on Radio Gibraltar. It's 8 minutes to nine. Hope you're having a good start to your Tuesday morning.
1: A beautiful image taken by the one and only Johnny Bujeja features on the front page of the Gibraltar Chronicle, featuring a black kite, which can be seen, thousands could be seen, beginning their migration recently back to Africa. Elsewhere, telesurgery in Gibraltar set to expand as AI transforms healthcare, according to robotic surgeon Professor Prokar Dasgupta, the well-renowned robotic surgeon who carried out three telesurgeries from London to patients in Gibraltar. And he's been speaking during his first visit to The Rock, where he delivered a presentation at St. Bernard's Hospital on AI and the future of healthcare. And Generous Hearts helps save their charity, supporting hundreds of migrants too. That plus more in today's paper.
0: In the UK press today, several papers lead with drought declarations for more parts of the UK, affecting 45 million Brits, according to the Daily Mirror, headlining with high and dry. It says most of the UK is now in drought as the fifth heat wave of the summer hits and wildfires take hold. Three quarters of England and all of Wales now officially in drought. That's the I paper's headline, with no sustained rain on the horizon. The Guardian continues with warnings from firefighters over surge in unprecedented summer blazes as drought affected England and Wales creates unpredictable environmental changes. There's more on that in The Guardian. The Metro zooms out to extreme weather events impacting people at home and abroad, carrying the story of 1 million Chinese people forced to flee Typhoon Dolphin as the UK braces for yet another 36 degrees Celsius heat wave. There's more on that there. The Daily Telegraph continues with their coverage of what its main headline labels mega dinghies crossing the channel. Its subheadline says French lifeboat service warns that more asylum seekers will be piled onto boats following the record crossing. There's more on that in the Telegraph. The Daily Mail also goes with a similar story on its front page there. And Amazon is primed to buy Liverpool Football Club. That's the Daily Star's lead story, with more on the fact that Jeff Bezos and a consortium involving Jeff Bezos, Amazon CEO, could have a bid for Liverpool, apparently.
1: Huge.
0: More on that in the paper, yeah. By the way, more film quotes coming in this morning. It's always a popular one, isn't it? Good morning to Jerry. Run, Forrest, run. Which you didn't. There are many, many quotes from Forrest Gump.
1: Did Run, Forrest, run not make the top whatever?
0: 26th, actually. Tough crowd. And good morning to Leslie Nuttall, who has a quote from the 1986 film Highlander with Sean Connery's Scottish accent. I am Juan Sanchez Villalobos Ramirez and I'm from Spain. That one, he says that will stay with him. Good morning, Leslie.

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7: From the GBC newsroom at 9. The urology surgeon who carried out the GHA's first telesurgery operation says the future of AI in surgery is very exciting, but that winning the trust of patients and the public is vital. Professor Prokar Dasgupta of the London Clinic's Robotics Centre of Excellence delivered a talk at St Bernard's Hospital on healthcare and artificial intelligence. Following concerns expressed by a member of the House of Lords in an interview in the UK press on how the current migrant situation in the area might affect Gibraltar, the government has said Gibraltar's residency rules remain in place, with the ROC protected by existing legislation. And the nominees for the 2026 Cultural Awards have been announced, with full details on our website. Your weather looking good today, bright and sunny, highs of 32. That's the latest. I'm Robin Shepherd-Capurro.
8: BBC News with Govinda Gill. More than 130 people are now known to have been killed in a powerful earthquake which struck Western Colombia on Monday. Hundreds of others have been injured and many more are missing. Rafael Rojas from BBC Mundo has more.
9: Several cities in the western part of the country, southwestern part of the country, have been the most affected. The regions are Chocó, Valle del Cauca, Risaralda, and Caldas. Most of the fatal victims are in the city of Pereira. Pereira is a medium city in the coffee-growing region of Colombia, and this is where they have seen most of the victims and where most of the rescue efforts are being focused on.
8: Ukraine and Russia have continued striking each other overnight. Ukrainian officials say there was a massive Russian bombardment of the city of Zaporizhia. The capital, Kyiv, also came under attack with ballistic missiles. Our Ukraine correspondent Dan Johnson is there.
10: There were two air raid alerts in Kyiv, but we're told only one person injured here. The worst strikes appear to have been in Zaporizhia, where the latest death toll stands at 6, with 19 people wounded. But we're also getting reports through this morning of 3 people having been killed in Dnipropetrovsk. Last night, President Zelensky told his people that the continued Ukrainian drone strikes deep into Russian territory would continue and were having success. Another oil refinery had been hit yesterday in Siberia. That's more than 2,000 kilometres from Ukraine's border.
8: Hungary's parliament meets today to elect a new head of state after the removal of the previous president, who was close to the defeated nationalist government of Viktor Orban. András Baka, a 73-year-old former judge, is the only candidate. Mr. Orban's Fidesz party says his predecessor, Tomasz Sulyok, was forced from office illegally by the new government of Péter Modrá. Police in China are warning single men about the danger of matchmaking scams. Fake agencies promising flash marriages are taking advantage of the country's gender imbalance. Laura Bicker reports from Beijing.
11: For centuries, couples in China have turned to traditional matchmakers in their towns and villages to find them a husband or wife. But now a new industry has sprung up where companies are offering to pair up couples who've met for less than an hour. The man pays them for their services and has to pay the woman a substantial sum of money as a customary bride price. The BBC has spoken to several victims of so-called flash marriages who've lost their life savings to fake brides eager to exploit the stark male-to-female gender imbalance in the country.
8: World News from the BBC.
12: Good morning. Hope you're having a great start to your Tuesday. 4 minutes past nine. Still to come on the show, Max, 10-year-old Max will be here. Are you smarter than a 10-year-old? Looking forward to that. And a new unpopular opinion slash hot take. Do you have any that you want to share? Get involved. Right now, here's Alex Warren.

0: Bruno Mars with I Just Might on Radio Gibraltar. It's 10 past 9, Tuesday morning. Right now, time for a new unpopular opinion or hot take, the part of the show where every Tuesday morning we invite you to get in touch with your unpopular opinions, an opinion that may not go with a general consensus, that you probably know deep down is clearly not going with the majority, but you're still adamant is correct. We're all ears if you want to get involved. I know, Robin, you had one that you wanted to share this week.
1: I've been looking forward to sharing this one for a few weeks now because I actually feel quite strongly about it. You'd have to hear me out, though. So this, I know, sounds a little crazy, but have random call-ups for random jobs. So like a day in the lifestyle thing.
0: Yeah.
1: And I think the ultimate objective is that we all have a deeper appreciation for the person beside us and whatever is there every day kind of thing.
0: Yeah.
1: So what I would say, the caveat is that there are certain jobs, like, for example, a surgeon. Mm. I would not be randomly calling up anyone to, you know, to conduct brain surgery.
0: That's good of you, thanks.
1: Yeah, none of that. Maybe like in healthcare, just like lifeguards, for example, just have a lifeguard doing a lifeguard job. Surgeons, nurses, that kind of thing I wouldn't touch. But a guy working in a bakery, a barista,
0: yeah,
1: a teacher, a bin man, a minister even, just for one day of the year.
0: A day where you can't, essentially you're saying that you, even though these jobs are highly skilled and qualified, you just by doing that job for a day, you wouldn't necessarily mess everything up.
1: Exactly, like, yeah, things could only go mildly pear-shaped, yeah, if you had a random guy stepping in as your chemistry teacher for one day.
0: Yeah.
1: Vale? And then obviously random guy stepping in, it'd be like, I have no idea what a covalent bond is. So, and then it would just be like, okay, it would be like a pretty useless hour. From that day forward,
0: yeah,
1: I think we'd have a deeper appreciation for the role of the chemistry teacher.
0: Mm. But I think...
1: Or the baker, or the barista, yeah, or, you know.
0: And not to put words in your mouth or anything, but if this situation were a thing, and you seem to feel quite strongly about this, if you were told, let's say, I don't know, 3 months in advance, your job for one day on, I don't know, September the 19th is to go in and do two periods of chemistry. In those 3 months, I imagine you would kind of brush up your knowledge, no, and try and at least make it useful. At the end of the day, you're going to be there in front of a class of children. And you don't want to waste their time either. So I imagine you want to try and...
1: I suppose, that's up to the discretion of the individual who's lining up that chemistry role on September
0: 19th. So it can be completely up to them. It's up to their discretion.
1: Yeah.
0: Right.
1: Yeah,
0: can go in there completely blind if they want to.
1: Yeah.
0: And they can say whatever they want to say.
1: What I haven't worked out yet is if there's one specific day that everyone like switches role for a day, you know? Almost like jury service. Like, you don't want to do it, but like you've got to do it. And so maybe something like this, something similar. Okay, a bit of nuance, maybe needs refining slightly.
0: Yeah.
1: But the skeleton of the idea is there. I fully believe in it.
0: It needs a bit of refining, you're right. But like you say, similar thing to... Not by no means am I getting behind this idea, by the way, but I'm just trying to get inside Robin's head. So a bit like jury service, one day a year. Well, not really one day a year when it comes to jury service. It could be one every 10, 20 years, whatever. It's a bit of luck of the draw, no?
1: Yeah.
0: But what, they call you up randomly, or do you have one day of the year that's set, like today is swapping roles day and everyone does a bit of everything?
1: That's what's still kind of like, I'm sort of...
0: Right, working that one out.
1: Just sort of working that one out. But for example, Stefan Borge, you've been called up as from Monday. Well, just for Monday, basically. It's coming Monday. You're Minister for Tourism. Go.
0: But then when... Okay, let's say I'm Minister for Tourism for a day.

0: USC Virtuosa, its inaugural call at 9 a.m. Then at 9:45, you're discussing, you know, where there's too many monkeys up the rock.
1: That's the thing. Like in a job like that, I need to go into that day with as much information behind me as possible and as much preparation as possible. Because I'm not just going to go in there completely naked and just be like, this is what I think and this is what's happening, and then they come back on me, Stefan, that's not possible because of this and that, and I'll be like, I didn't realise. I'm just going to make myself look like an idiot if I do so.
0: I need to have some information.
1: I need to do a bit of research myself and have the and be knowledgeable to be able to make the most of that day. Surely.
0: But I think the bigger the idiot you feel, the deeper the appreciation.
1: Well, yeah,
0: post.
1: There's that. Yeah.
0: It's like, man, I know nothing about chemistry or I know nothing about croissants. Like, well, like, credit to the baker, credit to the chemistry teacher, man. Like, you know, I might be a bit more patient with him or her next time.
1: Yeah.
0: And there's just that kind of like a deeper sense
1: of
0: like
1: understanding,
0: a collectiveness.
1: Yeah.
0: You know, like you are good at your job. I'm okay at mine. let's not point the finger and okay, it might have been a subpar croissant today. It hopefully be better tomorrow. You just had a bad day.
1: Yeah, okay. It seems like you're kind of like focusing this on maybe a sector of the community who like to complain maybe more than others, no?
0: Well, we all do. I think we all do. No?
1: Yeah, to a certain extent. Some people complain more than others. No, I certainly try. Look, it's impossible for me to live your life
0: without
1: complaining.
0: Everyone loves a moan from time to time.
1: Yeah, I like to see things from other people's point of view as much as I can, definitely. Good morning to Amy, who's been in touch. She says, as a teacher, I've been daydreaming about this for years. She reckons it needs to be a week, not just a day. She's behind your idea. She reckons it has to be a full week. So there we go. We've got someone who's supportive. What do you reckon? 266-200, studio at radiogibraltar.gi. Or do you have another unpopular opinion or hot take yourself that you want to share with us this morning? We're all ears right now. Here's Little Mix.

0: It's Rare Ridings, it's Weekends on Radio Gibraltar, 23 minutes past nine. Robin still adamant on today's hot take, an interesting one at that. We were having a bit of a chat with Priscilla about that. She reckons you've thrown the gauntlet to her. She wants to try and do this one day and see how it goes. Why not?
1: I actually think Priscilla, of all people, wouldn't be bad at co-presenting the breakfast show. So maybe that's...
0: She's done it a fair few times, to be fair. On bank holidays, bank holidays, where we just give her a call. I think, Priscilla, what's your thoughts on this?
1: She's had practice.
0: Olivia Rodrigo on the way for you very shortly. Also some great local music from Rima coming up. It's 24 minutes past nine.
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0: It's Rima, it's Alago Conmigo, it's Radio Gibraltar, just gone 9:30 this Tuesday morning. By the way, plenty of chances to win on Radio Gibraltar throughout this week. Another chance to get yourself potentially in Friday's draw to win tickets for the GMF Summer Sessions. And how about this? A meet and greet with Sophie Ellis-Bextor herself. That's what's being given away on Lucinda's show throughout the week. Yesterday, this is what happened.
1: OK, line number one, here we go, get ready.
2: Hey, I found my reggae.
1: Go.
3: I love it.
1: Yay! Oh my gosh! Wow. Who is that?
3: My name is Janet Ressa.
0: Well done to Janet Ressa, the first name in Friday's draw on Lucinda's show. Incredible prizes up for grabs. Those are a pair of tickets for the GMF Summer Sessions and the meet and greet with Sophie Ellis-Bextor. And as you heard there, that's all you have to do. Make sure you're tuned in. Lucinda will play kind of the beginning of a song lyric, and all you have to do is call up, be the first person
4: and give
0: to
4: it
0: call.
4: Heart.
0: And yeah, and finish that lyric. And if you do, you're in Friday's draw. Yeah. Simple as that. Joining Janet in that. So yeah, it's good fun. It's good fun. Make sure you're tuned in for that. And who knows? You could be the lucky winner this week. And also the small matter of 100 scoops of Häagen-Dazs up for grabs in the afternoon show with Harriet. All sorts happening throughout the week. And right now, chance to win on the breakfast show, because in a short while, we will be playing Are You Smarter Than 10-Year-Old? We've got young Max in the studio again with us this morning. Hello.
4: Maxie.
5: Hello.
0: How are you doing? How's your week been?
5: It's been good so far.
0: So far, so good. You've got 2 out of 2 in the bag. You could be going for the hat trick today.
4: Did you win last
0: Robin.
4: Week?
5: Yes.
4: I thought I won last week.
5: You had to do the tiebreaker. I said 197, you said 198. It was 195.
4: Oh, yeah.
0: Yeah. Not only is he incredibly smart, he has a great memory as well.
4: Mm, better than mine, anyway.
0: It's the wonder of youth, isn't it, Robin? It really yeah. is the wonder
4: you
0: of youth.
4: You just wait till you're in your mid-30s, young man.
0: Have you been studying much this week, Max?
5: No,
0: but you've been doing what you usually do, no? Like you like little facts and stuff, and
5: yeah. I've been going to the beach as well lately.
0: How's that been?
5: Very good.
0: Are you looking forward? By the way, I'm sure you've heard about this, and you seem like a 10-year-old who would know about this. The solar eclipse, which is happening tomorrow, the 93% eclipse.
5: I know.
4: Excited about that?
5: Yes, and then before sunrise, there's 6 planets that are going to line up before sunrise as well.
4: Oh, really?
5: Yes.
4: Remind mum and dad to get the proper glasses, eh? You need the proper solar eclipse.
5: You
4: got them. Okay, good.
5: My dad already has them.
4: Good. Very important. Very important.
0: Max, he doesn't leave a stone unturned. That's for sure. But we had a call from Priscilla already this morning, and you were here in the room for that, Max, and she's very, very impressed. She's a former teacher herself, by the way.
5: Oh.
0: Yeah, and she was very, very impressed with your knowledge. So she was giving you all sorts of compliments. I know there are plenty that are looking forward to this part of the show, certainly. So
4: you've just kind of like ramped up the pressure here, because now thinking about it, summer holidays, there'll be loads of local teachers listening in thinking, God, this 36-year-old, what's up with him?
0: Max, I think last week we played a bit of Rick Astley. You're a big fan of Rick Astley.
5: Yeah.
0: And we were just speaking a bit off air there, and you wanted to hear maybe before we get the quiz underway or anything like that, you want to maybe get the ball rolling with a song that you wanted to hear. What was the song?
5: A song by Noah Kahan.
0: You're a fan of Noah Kahan?
5: Yeah.
0: Yeah?
5: And my sister's a really big fan. I'm doing this song for her.
4: Oh, that is sweet. Is she like a super fan?
5: Yeah.
4: Wow.
0: That's brilliant.
5: He calls me back by Noah Kahan, but it has like 1 or 2 swear words, so that's why I can't go on it.
0: We'll play this one instead, thank you. You could make a good radio presenter as well, that's for sure. This one's called Doors.

0: Noah Kahan with Doors on Radio Gibraltar. How are you feeling after that one, Max? Ready to go? Yeah, loving that song. Brilliant. I'll tell you what, some are going for Robin, but many, many are getting behind you again, Max. Squeegee says, Max sounds on fire this morning. Bye-bye, Robin. Max will get max points,
1: Squeegee says. Yeah, I can see he's just got a look in his eye. He is oozing confidence right now.
0: He really, really is. Good morning to Auntie Michelle as well, gave us a call. She wants to just offer you her full support. She says, we're behind you 100% and you're definitely going to beat Robin this morning. A message from your Auntie Michelle.
2: Yeah.
0: Feeling good?
2: Yes.
0: Clearly.
1: I feel like the away team here, just hoping for like an ugly 1-0 victory just to upset the home fans.
2: Yeah. There's no one calling for you, Robin.
1: No, there's not. I know. Mum, where you at?
2: Imagine not getting any support.
1: Even my mum's probably thinking you're going to win.
0: We have a teacher, actually, who's asking if you're from Bishop. Are you from Bishop for Cheryl?
2: Yes.
0: There you go. She recognises your voice. I think this is... Mrs. Federico, do you know Mrs. Federico?
2: Oh, yes.
0: Yeah?
1: No. What's she like as a teacher, be honest?
2: I only had her for one lesson in year three, really. I only had her for one subject in year three.
0: Okay.
2: That's why I only know her.
0: I know what a lesson it must have been, no?
1: Sound as a pound.
2: It was for history or geography.
0: Nice. Okay, on the way, are you smarter than a 10-year-old? Who's going to win, Max or Robin? Get your guesses in. Great prizes up for grabs.
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0: Yeah, it's Sam Fender and Olivia Dean. It's Rein Me In on Radio Gibraltar this Tuesday morning, a song which continues to break record after record. How many non-consecutive weeks has that been at the top of the charts, Max?
1: I don't know.
0: 20. That's luckily for you, that's not your opening question. So, but we are going to play right now.
2: Are you smarter than a 10-year-old?
0: Lots of people guessing who's going to win, Max or Robin, this week. £30 at SEPSA up for grabs this morning. Max, this week you get to choose who starts first.
1: Robin.
0: Which set of questions? Okay, straight away. Robin.
3: I feel like my expectations might be like kind of rock bottom now, but as long as I can beat Max once before
1: You'll
3: summer's
1: be
3: out, then
1: You'll
3: I'll be really
1: happy.
3: Proud of myself.
0: Yeah, there's still a few more to go, definitely. It's quite funny, and you hear it yourself because you're in the room when many people call and they say whether who's going to win, Max or Robin, and those who say Robin, every single person, it always says the sentence finishes with El Pobre.
3: El Pobre.
0: Robin.
3: It's the pity vote. It's the pity vote.
0: Max is loving it, though.
3: Don't you laugh at me.
0: And we're all for it. So here you go. Robin first, yeah? Robin, the first set of questions?
1: Yes.
0: Okay.
3: All right, here goes. Thinking cap on.
0: 5 questions each. Whoever gets the most right wins. What is the highest grossing film of all time worldwide, Robin?
3: Is it the Galaxy one?
0: The Avengers?
3: Avengers one, yeah.
0: I can tell you it's Avatar, the first Avatar film, 2009.
1: I wouldn't have known that.
0: You wouldn't have? No.
3: That makes me happy.
0: Okay. Max, your first question. Which country has the most FIFA Football World Cups? Has won the most?
1: Brazil with 5.
0: Sports. We've thrown sport in there and he's got that as well. Okay, that's 1 for Max.
3: That was easy.
0: Robin. Well, it's only easy if you know the answer. What is the only mammal that can fly, Robin? The only mammal that can fly?
3: Bat?
0: Correct. There we go. Robin, off the mark.
3: Would you have got that one?
1: Yes, so yes. I didn't think I was going like this.
3: I thought you were just waving crazy at me. Like to say hi? Because it had been a while.
0: Max, your second question. What is the currency of Japan?
1: Yen.
0: The yen, you say? Correct. That's 2 out of 2 for Max. Question number 3 for Robin. Who discovered penicillin?
3: Oof. What was his name? Don't say it. What was his name? Oh, we were talking about
0: him last week, yeah.
3: Oh, his name is...
1: Steph Curry.
3: Not Steph Curry. He's a basketball player.
0: Steph Curry.
3: Ah, hold
0: on. Discovered penicillin. We're going to have to press you for an answer.
3: Ah.
0: Come on, it's there. We
3: he's
0: were
3: on
0: talking
3: the tip of my tongue.
0: Week.
3: His name is on the tip of my tongue. Pete. Forgotten his name.
0: Loads of people are WhatsApping the right answer. You give up?
3: Joe Martinez. Robert something.
0: No, Sir Alexander Fleming.
3: Fleming.
0: He was on my forehead last week, and who
3: Fleming.
0: Are you?
3: Fleming. Was he?
0: Yes.
3: Oh, God.
1: Fleming was on your forehead.
0: Yeah, it's a game we play on
3: not
0: Thursdays,
3: literally.
0: Basically. Yeah, yeah. Okay, question number 3. This is
3: to win it.
0: Well, not to win it yet, but it would take a huge lead. You'd just be able to tie if he gets this. Who was the first president of the United States, Max?
1: George Washington.
0: George Washington, yeah, correct. Boom.
3: Can you stop smiling at me?
0: 3 from 3. Robin, you need to get this. Which planet has the most moons currently known?
3: That would be...
0: Which planet in the solar system, that is, in our solar system?
3: Yeah, yeah, yeah.
0: Has
3: nah.
0: the most moons?
3: Saturn.
0: Correct! Saturn. Well done.
1: So you're... if I get this one, you've lost.
3: All right.
0: Okay, to win, Max, what is the largest species of shark?
1: The whale shark.
0: Boom, straight in there. That's a 4 from 4 from Max. And that's
3: go on, the consolation one.
0: Victory guaranteed, but either way, we'll go with the next ones. What is the capital of Australia, Robin?
3: Canberra,
0: spot on. That's 3 from 5. Not a bad showing, has to be said. 3 from 5. Max, to get maximum points once again this week, what language has the most native speakers around the world?
1: English?
0: Native speakers.
1: I don't know what native means.
0: Hmm.
3: So, like, that they are from that country.
0: Their first language, basically. It's that they have that language as their first language. Rather
1: Mandarin?
0: Than as a second. Well, yeah, there we go. You know, if it...
3: Give it to him. No. No.
1: Yeah.
3: I'm not having that. No. Why am I pitying the guy who just keeps thrashing me every week?
1: You already said it, and there's tons of people who've heard it as well.
3: What?
1: This is live right now.
3: Yeah. Oh. And?
1: We have multiple witnesses.
0: We do have multiple witnesses.
3: Dude, you didn't even know what native meant.
1: But after I said Mandarin, you said give it to him.
3: Yeah, I shouldn't have helped you out.
1: There's witnesses here.
3: Whatever.
1: Heard it.
3: Four out of five.
1: No, just take it in.
0: Just take it in, he says. There we go. What can you say, Max? I mean, whatever happens there, whether you give it to him or not. And seeing as he's only 10, really, we'll give him Mandarin, can't we? I mean, he got it second time once we explained native. He goes away. We'll say he goes away with full marks. Come on. Who's going to win £30 at SEPSA? Well, if you said Max, you're going in that draw and we'll be deciding very soon. Max, I tell you what. I don't know what he's whispering, but I tell you what. Well done. Well done to you. Well done to you. That's another incredible week. Max, 3 weeks in a row. Defeating Robin in Are You Smarter Than
3: the
0: a
3: 10-year-old.
0: The man
3: has done it again.
0: How are you feeling? How are you feeling about it all?
1: Good.
0: Yeah?
1: Yeah.
0: You're gonna walk away and you're going to spend the rest of the week high on confidence and pretty happy?
1: Probably.
0: There we go. What more can you ask for? And how can you deny him that, Robin? How can you deny him that?
3: I'm done.
0: Max, well done. Big congratulations to you. And we'll pick a winner very soon. It's 5 to 10.

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1: It's Mimi Webb, House on Fire on Radio Gibraltar. It's fast approaching 10 o'clock. That's almost it from us this morning. Well done again to Young Max coming out on top in this week's Are You Smarter Than a 10-Year-Old? Can't wait for next week already. Will he make it 4 from 4?
2: I figured it out. 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
2: Buena Dayan.
1: Well done. The £30 of SEPSA is yours. You correctly thought Max was going to win. Yeah, he's very happy that you predicted him and he came out on top. Have a great Tuesday. Enjoy.
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2: From the GBC newsroom at 10. The GHA plans to expand robotic surgery into bowel surgery and gynaecology. Professor Prokar Dasgupta of the London Clinic's Robotics Centre of Excellence conducted the first prostate removal operation earlier this year. The government does not consider there to be any increased risk of migrants trying to enter Gibraltar by land, although it continues to monitor migration patterns in the area. In answer to GBC questions on arrangements in place under the treaty for dealing with asylum seekers and how joint naval patrols would deal with any migrants encountered, Number 6 said both are provided for in existing legislation. And the nominees have been announced for the 2026 Cultural Awards, with full details on our website. Your weather looking good today, bright and sunny, highs of 32. That's the latest. I'm Robin Shepherd-Capurro.
10: With Govinda Gill. More than 130 people are now known to have been killed in a powerful earthquake which struck western Colombia on Monday. Hundreds of others have been injured. Colombia's new president, Abelardo de la Espriella, has declared a state of emergency. Jenny Rivas is an official in the Choco region, the epicenter of the 7.4 magnitude quake.
11: Today, public services, all communications have been virtually shut down. They've collapsed in the Choco region. We hope that the people who are still trapped in these collapsed buildings will be found.
10: Ukraine and Russia have continued striking each other overnight. Ukrainian officials say a massive Russian bombardment of the city of Zaporizhia has left 6 people dead and 19 others injured, while a governor in southern Russia said one person was killed following a Ukrainian drone attack. Our Ukraine correspondent Dan Johnson says Kyiv wants all Russians to feel the war's impact and pressure Moscow towards peace.
12: Last night, President Zelensky told his people that the continued Ukrainian drone strikes deep into Russian territory would continue and were having success. Another oil refinery had been hit yesterday in Siberia. That's more than 2,000 kilometers from Ukraine's border. Last night, another Wildberries warehouse was also hit by long-range Ukrainian drones. That is Russia's online retailer, which has been the target of a prolonged campaign of Ukrainian deep strikes.
10: Hungary's parliament meets today to elect a new head of state after the removal of the previous president, who was close to the defeated nationalist government of Viktor Orbán. András Baka, a 73-year-old former judge, is the only candidate. Mr. Orbán's Fidesz party says his predecessor, Tomasz Sulyok, was forced from office illegally by the new government of Péter Modrá. A US judge who dismissed criminal charges against the Indian billionaire Gautam Adani has strongly criticised the conduct of the Department of Justice in the case. Mr. Adani was charged in 2024, accused of bribing Indian officials and misleading investors. Arunade Mukherjee reports from Delhi.
0: The contentious demand to dismiss charges had come from the Justice Department after Mr. Adani had promised to invest billions of dollars in the US. Reports in the US media say the judge was convinced there was no link between the investment and the dismissal request. But the judge did express concern about the Justice Department's conduct as to why they consulted Mr. Adani's lawyers over federal officials who probed the case. The Justice Department had told the court that the case was primarily foreign, hard to prove, and inconsistent with the agency's priorities. Mr. Adani had denied all allegations.
10: Arunade Mukherjee with that report. World News from the BBC.
13: Good morning. It's Radio Gibraltar's time machine about to kick off. All aboard, you're welcome. Let's see if we can guess the year today then. All of these songs charted in the same year. And for your first track, I Got a Feeling, you might recognise it.

0: When did you last hear this? From the Time of Our Lives is the album name, Miley Cyrus. She was still really quite new. By the way, if I told you songwriting credits behind that go to Jessie J, you can totally see that, right? You would totally believe it. And it did better than her other big hit at the time, The Climb, both, though, from the film that was out in this year. Let's get
1: crazy. The world knows her as a superstar.
2: Don't forget, it's your turn to do the dishes tonight.
3: I would so love these.
4: Sorry, I saw these first. Do you know who I am?
3: Well, I know you know who I am.
0: Ooh, there you go. Tyra Banks, Miley Cyrus in Hannah Montana, the movie. Hey, just your first clue or so to be on with. On the way, you've got Leona Lewis, JLS and Snow Patrol, by the way. Are we getting a flavour of the year? Love to hear from you. Studio at radiogibraltar.gi on the email.

0: It's Empire of the Sun. You're listening to Radio Gibraltar. We're partway through the time machine. Three songs still to go. If you'd like to get in touch, you know I'd love to hear from you. Sprinkling of clues for you. Cristiano Ronaldo wrote off his Ferrari, but was uninjured, if you maybe remember that incident. Perhaps more in showbiz. If I told you that Katie Price and Peter Andre announced their separation after 3 years' marriage. No, not helping you out. Slightly morbidly, and because this is a slightly more recent time machine year, rather than focusing on people who were born in this year, the world was pretty rocked by some high-profile losses, really. We lost Michael Jackson in the June. Do you remember where you were when you heard that news? Actor Patrick Swayze, reality TV star Jade Goody, chef Keith Lloyd, and Boyzone singer Stephen Gately. So you might remember maybe one or two of those stories at the time. We touched briefly on films, didn't we? I played you a little bit of Hannah Montana, the movie. You might also have been to see The Hangover or Up. And on reality TV, you had two people waiting to find out who would be the winners of the third series of Britain's Got Talent. Who would it be?
1: Diversity!
0: Wow, the crowd went wild. It was such a great dance group. And actually, Susan Boyle was very gracious in coming second to enter on to have a great career herself, didn't she? So that was what was going on with BGT, from one talented dance group, then from diversity. Let's bring you a talented group for JLS. It's Beat Again on Radio Gibraltar.

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0: Snow Patrol with the last song in this morning's Time Machine. That was actually written for Gwen Stefani and she turned it down, and then it was offered to Nicole Scherzinger of the Pussycat Dolls and it never came to fruition either. I think I want to hear a female cover version of Just Say Yes now, actually. This is Radio Gibraltar. We've just been in the Time Machine asking your best guess for where you think we might have been. Well done to Squeegee, who worked it out. Also, Katia, very good. Jenny, first right guest through there. Birthday girl, Michaela. Hello, Michaela and Lucy, listening in. Great to have you guys tuned in. Have a really, really great day, Michaela. Bev worked it out. So did Priscilla from the Susan Boyle clip as well. And Time Machine team, you're on good form today. A team effort, even you, Robin. Millie, thanks for being spokesperson there, saying, woo, what a year. And also Maku, yeah, you got it right too. Let's find out what's the year and who's that?
1: 2009, Marley Grace.
0: Lovely. Marley Grace, thank you for revealing 2009 as today's Time Machine year. And a big well done if you work that out. The Time Machine,
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This is Radio Gibraltar. Little reminder for you, in about an hour's time, if you're going to be around, you're going to have your radio on. You might want to get involved with your chance to win your way to the music festival and a meet and greet with Sophie Ellis-Bextor. We're doing it each morning this week after 11:30. Listen in, see if you can complete the song. Sing it back. That's what you're being asked to do. And if you heard yesterday's, you'll realise now, I'm not asking the earth. I'm not asking for an entire chorus. I'm not asking for half an hour's worth of your very best singing. It's pretty short and sweet. You're going to want to programme our phone number into your phone, okay? So if you haven't got around to doing that yet, it's 200 66 200. So don't get calling just right now, but that's the number you're going to need in about an hour's time. If you get it right today, you go into the draw with yesterday's winner, and this Friday we're going to pick somebody to take that pair of tickets off us and go along to the music festival, as well as meet Sophie Ellis-Bextor, who, it's a fact, is just absolutely cool. So yeah, join for that in a little over an hour's time. Don't go anywhere.

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1: It's Human. How did you get on with the time machine earlier? 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If so, kudos to you. Nice effort. Well done. Let's play again tomorrow from 10. Right now, here's Westlife. This is Chariots.

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8: From the GBC newsroom at 11. The urology surgeon who carried out the GHA's first telesurgery operation says the future of AI in surgery is very exciting, but that winning the trust of patients and the public is vital. Professor Prakar Dasgupta of the London Clinic's Robotics Centre of Excellence delivered a talk at St Bernard's Hospital on healthcare and artificial intelligence. The government doesn't consider there to be any increased risk of migrants trying to enter Gibraltar by land, although it continues to monitor migration patterns in the area. In answer to GBC questions on arrangements in place under the treaty for dealing with asylum seekers and how joint naval patrols would deal with any migrants encountered, Number 6 said both are provided in existing legislation. And the nominees have been announced for the 2026 Cultural Awards. The awards recognise potential, ability, talent and achievements in the arts and culture. Full details on our website. Your weather, another bright and sunny day with a light to gentle westerly to southerly breeze, which will offer little relief from the high temperatures, highs of 32. That's the latest. I'm Stefan Borch.
9: BBC News with Govinda Gill. More than 130 people are now known to have been killed in a powerful earthquake which struck western Colombia on Monday. Hundreds of others have been injured and many more are missing following the 7.4 magnitude quake. Luis Fracado is the Latin American specialist at BBC Monitoring.
10: The rescue crews have been working throughout the night as they try to find new survivors, particularly in the large cities of Cali, Manizales and Pereira, which have been some of the hardest hit. The city of Cali, which is the third largest in Colombia, a metropolitan area of around 3 million people, has been under curfew as the mayor warned that there could be looting and other incidents as a result of the widespread disruption this earthquake has caused.
9: Russian strikes have killed at least 9 people in Ukraine overnight. President Zelensky said the most deadly attack on the city of Zaporizhia involved North Korean missiles. Here's our Ukraine correspondent, Dan Johnson.
11: He's been talking increasingly about the contribution of North Korea to Russia's war effort in terms of missiles, but also in terms of personnel joining the front lines in the east of Ukraine. And he's warned that this is an increasing threat, not just to his country. He's talking about the threat that North Korea poses to other countries, particularly its neighbors and surrounding countries there. It's another ploy that he's using to try to draw international support together to back Ukraine in fighting against Russia, but increasingly, he says, the threat from North Korea too.
9: The medical charity Médecins Sans Frontières is warning of an extreme malnutrition crisis among children in Somalia. The charity says major cuts in international humanitarian funding have deepened the crisis. Our Africa correspondent Barbara Plett-Usher reports from Nairobi.
12: MSF carried out the malnutrition survey at displacement sites in Baidoa. The medical charity says the situation is far beyond the threshold of an extremely critical emergency. Health facilities are overwhelmed. Children who are discharged are often readmitted because there's so little food, water and medical care in the communities. This is the result of drought exacerbated by ongoing conflict. It's almost as bad as Somalia's devastating drought 4 years ago, but MSF says this time there's much less money to deal with it. International donors, including the UN, the US and Britain, have cut funding by 88% since then.
9: Police in South Africa say at least 14 illegal miners have been found dead at an abandoned mine in the northwest province. A spokesperson says several others were injured, but details are still unclear. South Africa has long struggled with illegal mining, often involving undocumented migrants who enter abandoned shafts to retrieve gold or mineral residues to sell on the black market. BBC News.
13: Morning, it's Radio Gibraltar. I'm Lucinda. In the next hour, somebody's going into the draw for Friday to win a pair of tickets to go to the music festival and meet Sophie Ellis-Bextor. Stay with me to find out more. I've got Gracie Abrams and Tom Grennan to play for you in a bit. First, here's Benson Boone.

Gracie Abrams on Radio Gibraltar. You know, I popped around a friend's house the other day, and on her fridge, she tends to have lots of notes of things that she's got coming up that week, appointments and to-do lists, right? A lot of us do have chores and stuff like that. You've got to see how your week is treating you. And I glanced at her fridge and she had things like Monday, dog to the vet, you know, Thursday, sort the car MOT, all the wild, exciting grown-up stuff.

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By the way, thank goodness it's not me doing it tonight. 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

0: Feeling them summer vibes of Carol G. You're listening to Radio Gibraltar. It's another hot one for us, isn't it? Bright and sunny. We've got a south or southwesterly breeze today and a high of 32 again. Coming up for you soon, got Joel Corry, Teddy Swims, one of his latest, plus some Gabrielle to play.
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0: It's Joel Corry playing on Radio Gibraltar. If you're tuning in, getting ready to win your way to the Gibraltar Music Festival Summer Sessions, good, you're in time, you're in the right place. Stay with me in the next few minutes, we'll be playing that, as well as your chance to win a meet and greet with the legend that is Sophie Ellis-Bextor. How cool would that be? So stay listening, we're going to try and sing it back in just a few minutes' time.
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0: 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You're listening to Radio Gibraltar. Morning. Shall we have a bit of fun, you and I? Shall we play a little game, shall we? Sing it back, something like that?
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0: So, each morning this week, around this time, I'm going to play you a snip of a song, a very popular song linked to the music festival, and I'm just asking you, can you finish the lyrics? Not in your head, not by email or WhatsApp. Can you pick up the phone and sing me the rest of the lyrics, okay? So I'm going to give you your first play so you know what you're working with. And today, you'll sing it back. Goes like this. I'm in heaven, I'll show you heaven. What? What goes next? Do you know the words that go next? If you do, the phone number you need right now to pick up your phone is 200-66-200. Get in touch. When you get through, I want to hear you singing that back, okay? And we're looking to get somebody in the draw for Friday to potentially win a pair of tickets and a meet and greet with Sophie Ellis-Bextor. So I've only played it you once. Shall we see how brave we're feeling? On line number one. Hello, line number one.
2: Hello.
0: Hello. Now listen, I'm going to play you that clip and I want to see if you can finish the lyrics correctly. Are you ready?
2: I hope so.
0: Come on, line number one. Have some confidence. Here we go then. One, two, three. I'm in heaven.
2: I'll show you heaven. It's so much heaven.
0: Yes! Who is that?
2: Daniela Mauro.
0: Oh, Daniela, were you hanging on by a thread there? Were you getting a little bit worried?
2: Oh my God, my heart.
0: My heart too. I was worried for you. There was a pause, there was a hesitation, and then you got it. Well, I think you got it. Shall we just double check for our own sanity, Daniela? Come on.
2: Please.
0: Let's see. I'm in heaven. What you said, right? So much heaven,
2: yeah.
0: Daniela! A massive congratulations.
2: Thank you.
0: I'm so pleased you got that right. You know what this means, right? You are going into the draw. So Friday morning, you're going to need to listen in after 12:30 to find out if you could be a winner. Daniela, do you know, if you won, what do you think you'd talk to Sophie Ellis-Bextor about?
2: Oh, yeah, I haven't got a clue.
0: Okay, there's no pressure. The good news is you
2: haven't got a clue. But
0: you can have a little thing because she's pretty cool, right? So fingers crossed, you are now officially a step closer
2: thanks to
0: the festival's official media partner, Radio Gibraltar. Stay on the line with me, Daniela.
2: Thank you.
0: Big congratulations. Well done, you.
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0: Not long now. Till Sophie Ellis Spector's here on The Rock. She's got 5 UK festival performances to get out of the way just yet. She's a busy bee. And today, Daniela Mauro has gone into the draw for Friday, an official step closer to winning tickets to the Gibraltar Music Festival Summer Sessions and potentially meeting Sophie Ellis Spector. We'll give you another chance to sing it back tomorrow from 11:30 onwards. Tune in for that one. And yeah, very best of luck. Here's Ed Sheeran now. It's Castle on the Hill. 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
7: From the GBC newsroom at 12, the GHA plans to expand robotic surgery into bowel surgery and gynaecology. Professor Prokhar Gasgupta of the London Clinic's Robotic Centre of Excellence conducted the first prostate removal operation earlier this year. A fourth operation to be carried out next month will be transmitted to thousands of health professionals at a European conference. Following concerns expressed by a member of the House of Lords in an interview in the UK press on how the current migrant situation in the area might affect Gibraltar, the government has said Gibraltar's residency rules remain in place, with the rock protected by existing legislation. And the nominees for the 2026 Cultural Awards have been announced. The Cultural Awards Board considered nominations received through a public process alongside individuals and groups who've been active in the cultural sector over time. The public will be able to vote for their preferred nominees, with proceeds going to the GBC Open Day. Your weather, another bright and sunny day with a light to gentle westerly to southerly breeze, highs of 32. That's the latest. I'm Stefan Borge.
8: BBC News with Govinda Gill. Rescuers in Western Colombia have been working through the night to search for any survivors trapped under dozens of buildings that collapsed in a powerful earthquake on Monday. More than 130 people are known to have died and nearly 600 injured in the 7.4 magnitude quake. The cities of Cali and Pereira were among the places worst hit. Jenny Rivas is an official in the neighbouring Choco region.
9: Today, public services, all communications have been virtually shut down. They've collapsed in the Choco region. We hope that the people who are still trapped in these collapsed buildings will be found.
8: Russian strikes have killed at least 9 people in Ukraine overnight. President Zelensky said the most deadly attack on the city of Zaporizhia involved North Korean missiles. More from our Ukraine correspondent Dan Johnson.
10: It's not the first time that North Korean missiles have been fired by the Russians, but he is concerned that the Russians are increasingly reliant on North Korea. He says that's a sign of weakness, but that it does pose an increasing threat. And he said not just to Ukraine. He'd actually already warned in his address to the people here last night before that round of strikes that North Korean missiles were posing a greater threat. And he said that would also be felt by neighboring countries like Japan and South Korea. He's using that as another means to try to garner international support for his cause in this war.
8: Ukraine has continued to launch its own strikes deep inside Russia. One person was killed in one strike in the southwestern city of Voronezh. A US judge who dismissed criminal charges against the Indian billionaire Gautam Adani has strongly criticised the conduct of the Department of Justice in the case. Mr. Adani was charged in 2024, accused of bribing Indian officials and misleading investors. Arunadeh Mukherjee reports from Delhi.
11: The contentious demand to dismiss charges had come from the Justice Department after Mr. Adani had promised to invest billions of dollars in the US. Reports in the US media say the judge was convinced there was no link between the investment and the dismissal request. But the judge did express concern about the Justice Department's conduct as to why they consulted Mr. Adani's lawyers over federal officials who probed the case. The Justice Department had told the court that the case was primarily foreign, hard to prove, and inconsistent with the agency's priorities. Mr. Adani had denied all allegations.
8: The medical charity Médecins Sans Frontières is warning of an extreme malnutrition crisis among children in Somalia. MSF says a survey at displacement sites in the southwestern city of Baidoa found three quarters of children were either acutely or severely malnourished. It says drought and conflict have left health facilities overwhelmed. World News from the BBC.
12: Taking you into Tuesday afternoon, you're with Radio Gibraltar. Thanks so much for having us on today. On the way, Noah Kahan, a bit of the weekend, Incognito too. Now look, it might be several weeks since the World Cup wrapped up, but Shakira lives on. Here she is with Die Die.

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Do you like ice cream? Well, we've teamed up with Häagen-Dazs to give you the chance to win 100 free scoops of ice cream. Look, you don't have to, okay, sit and eat all 100 in one go. I mean, you do you, right? But I wouldn't do that. You can enjoy those 100 free scoops of ice cream however you like. But how do you win? By listening in each afternoon this week between 2 and 5 on our afternoon show. And Harriet, give you the full details there. But you are looking at voices and flavours. To get yourself in the draw, because come Friday, 4:30, we'll be announcing a winner of those 100 delicious ice cream flavours from Häagen-Dazs. Best of luck with that. Tune in this afternoon from 2 to find out more.

Noah Kahan, it's his latest. It's called Doors. Is anybody else feeling a mild, like super mild, mega mild, barely detectable whiff of anxiety about the eclipse? And the thing is, there's nothing to feel anxious about. It's a natural phenomenon. It's just a bit of movement in the sky. There's nothing to fear here. But there's a lot of build-up to it. Are you noticing this? Left, right, centre, eclipse, eclipse. The eclipse is coming. Like it's a band we should expect or something at the festival. I don't know. It's going to be really exciting. It's going to be quite interesting to experience tomorrow evening, by the way, if you hadn't seen any of the news about the eclipse tomorrow night. I don't know. The only thing I can think is last time there was a natural phenomenon that was so covered so much, you know. Wasn't great, was it, 2020? I'm looking at you. Hope you've got plans to enjoy it safely tomorrow evening.

0: These Days. One of the hardest working bands in pop, I suppose. Take that, it's These Days. You're listening to Radio Gibraltar on the way, by the way. I'm whizzing you back to the hot summer of 2017 for an absolute belter of a track. Luis Fonsi, Daddy Yankee and Justin Bieber. Can you guess it yet? That will play shortly.
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2: Coming up as from 1 o'clock, we'll hear about a major milestone for healthcare in Gibraltar as the UK's first long-distance remote procedure is successfully carried out on a patient right here on the Rock from more than 2,400 kilometres away. This year's Cultural Awards nominees have been announced. We'll be finding out who's in the running with GCS CEO Seamus Byrne. The Mrs. Gibraltar pageant is just days away. 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

Ooh, it's smooth, isn't it? Mae Stevens on Radio Gibraltar. It's called Blue. So just your reminder, Friday then, it's the fair. It's finally here. Rise, tombolas, all your games, your plants, your raffles, your yummy, yummy food and drink at the Family Pavilion as well. Don't forget to check out what the entertainment is there. It has been released now. You can find all the details from Friday the 21st right through to Saturday the 29th, each and every night, not just one, not just two, but three or four different acts for you with great stuff like 60s, 70s, 80s music, acoustic sets, art in movement, lots of the dance groups together there. Loads at the Family Pavilion from 8:45 each night. That's the fair arriving back at the Old Rook site this Friday. With all rides, if you're one of those brave people, get on the rides. Are you going to do it? Isn't it weird how over time your enthusiasm for fair rides kind of goes like that? No, just me. £3 per ride. Do enjoy if you're going along. The fair's here Friday.

Because of fluorescent leg warmers, am I right? If you really try hard and concentrate on Irene Cara's flash dance, that is. You're listening to Radio Gibraltar. It's Tuesday afternoon, 11th of August, and around this time each day we take a look at stories trending online. A major earthquake shook Colombia and Ecuador earlier on today, 7.5 magnitude, with rescue efforts now underway. Meanwhile, in the UK, councils are to get more powers to stop vaping and betting shops, according to a new announcement from the new Prime Minister. With the World Cup, can we call it a fiasco, all this stuff about the World Cup? President Trump says that if FIFA chief Gianni Infantino leaves, he will never be successful or profitable again. That's according to a social media post. He says that Infantino is fantastic. Meanwhile, in the UK, they're gearing up for their fifth heat wave. That's getting underway today with forecasters predicting highs of 38, the Met Office issuing an amber warning, and that comes on the back of three quarters of England now officially in drought. New research has shown that August is the worst month for drink drive crashes, and that's according to new research that proves August is more deadly than December. A new weight loss pill has been approved for use in the UK, just as we'd got used to saying words like Wegovy, Ozempic and Mounjaro. Get ready for the new GLP-1 med. It's called Foundayo. Rod Stewart's had to postpone his show in Ohio due to a minor medical procedure. He's 81, and every time I see images of Rod on stage, I want him to go and get on a sun lounger. I want him to recline in a hammock and just chill out, just relax. That's not what's happening for BTS. They've kicked off their Arirang World Tour at Baltimore Stadium as well. Loads around BTS at the moment. This is Radio Gibraltar, coming up for you next between 1 and 2. As always, it's Gibraltar Today with Kellyanne Borge. Have a great rest of your afternoon, won't you? And I'll see you again tomorrow morning from 10. Here's Whitney. Friday night, you and your

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5: From the GBC newsroom at 1. The urology surgeon who carried out the GHA's first telesurgery operation says the future of AI in surgery is very exciting, but that winning the trust of patients and the public is vital. Professor Prakar Dasgupta of the London Clinic's Robotics Centre of Excellence delivered a talk at St Bernard's Hospital on healthcare and artificial intelligence. The government doesn't consider there to be any increased risk of migrants trying to enter Gibraltar by land, although it continues to monitor migration patterns in the area. In answer to GBC questions on arrangements in place under the treaty for dealing with asylum seekers and how joint naval patrols would deal with any migrants encountered, Number 6 said both are provided for in existing legislation. And the nominees have been announced for the 2026 Cultural Awards. The awards recognise potential, ability, talent and achievements in the arts and culture. Full details are on our website. Your weather, another bright and sunny day with a light to gentle westerly to southerly breeze. Highs of 32. That's the latest. I'm Stefan Borge.
6: BBC News with Govinda Gill. Rescuers in Western Colombia have been working through the night to search for any survivors trapped under dozens of buildings that collapsed in Monday's powerful earthquake. More than 130 people are known to have died and nearly 600 were injured in the 7.4 magnitude quake. Luis Facado is the Latin American specialist at BBC Monitoring.
7: The rescue crews have been working throughout the night as they try to find new survivors, particularly in the large cities of Cali, Manizales, and Pereira, which have been some of the hardest hit. The city of Cali, which is the third largest in Colombia, a metropolitan area of around 3 million people, has been under curfew as the mayor warned that there could be looting and other incidents as a result of the widespread disruption this earthquake has caused.
6: A court in Syria has sentenced the ousted president Bashar al-Assad to death for crimes against humanity committed during the country's civil war. Bashar al-Assad, who fled with his family to Russia in 2024, was found guilty of premeditated murder. Thailand's prime minister has suspended the issuing of new permits to buy firearms in response to two deadly shootings in recent days. Anutin Chanwirakun also ordered a review of existing gun licences and called for new legislation imposing tighter controls and tougher penalties. From Bangkok, Jonathan Head reports.
8: The shock of last Friday's school shooting has forced the Thai government to act. It says that from now, no new gun permits will be issued and that existing permits cannot be renewed. Gun owners have been ordered to keep their weapons at home or at a shooting range. Only designated officials, like police officers, will be allowed to carry their guns with them. It's warned of severe and decisive penalties for anyone violating the new rules. The government is also considering measures to persuade the owners of an estimated 4 million unlicensed guns to hand them in.
6: The medical charity Médecins Sans Frontières is warning of an extreme hunger crisis among children in Somalia. MSF says a survey at displacement sites in the southwestern city of Baidoa found half of all children were acutely malnourished. It says drought and conflict have left health facilities overwhelmed. Barbara Plett-Usher says international governments have cut humanitarian funding to the region.
9: The U.S. was one of the major donors to Somalia, $70 million to Somalia in different forms last year, including health, and this year, nothing, they said. The U.K. has also cut around 50% of its humanitarian funding. And this is a question not just of being able to deal with malnutrition. They are in a weak condition because of the food shortage, and so they're more susceptible to disease, plus there's vaccination shortages.
6: World News from the BBC.
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10: Good afternoon. Coming up on today's show, a major milestone for healthcare as the UK's first long-distance remote procedure is successfully carried out on a patient right here on the Rock from more than 2,400 kilometres away.
11: We have had a fully automated robot from Johns Hopkins in the United States able to take out a gallbladder in a pig.
10: Professor Dasgupta performed the landmark procedure. More on that later. This year's Cultural Awards nominees have been announced.
12: The Cultural Awards Board considered nominations received through a public process, alongside individuals and groups who've been active in the cultural sector over time.
10: We'll be finding out who's in the running with Cultural Services CEO Seamus Byrne. The Mrs. Gibraltar pageant is just days away now.
13: Today, we will talk about the Mrs. Gibraltar 2026 show, and I'll be accompanied by the wonderful 7 contestants of the show. We are looking forward for Friday's grand finale, and GBC will be airing it live, so stay tuned.
10: We'll be meeting all 7 contestants along with organiser Mark Andrades ahead of Friday's event. Cancer Relief's latest fundraiser is taking inspiration from the Amalfi Coast.
14: It's Bianca from Cancer Relief. I'm looking forward to coming in with Michelle from My Wines to chat about our upcoming wine pairing event, what people can expect in the night, and how they can enjoy some great food and wine while supporting Cancer Relief.
10: More on that very soon. And jewellery designer Anjali Soneji is celebrating a nomination at the Professional Jewellers Award.
15: Today, I'll be talking about my nomination for Emerging Jewelry Designer of the Year at the Professional Jeweler Awards. I'll also be discussing the wider shift we're seeing across the luxury, premium, fashion and jewelry industries, particularly how consumer preferences are changing.
10: She'll be joining us to talk about what this recognition means for her. So lots to look forward to between now and 2 o'clock. And as always, we love to hear from you. We love to hear your thoughts. So please get in touch by calling or sending us a WhatsApp on 200 66 200. This is Gibraltar Today, and the nominees for this year's Cultural Awards have been announced ahead of the gala ceremony at the Sunbourne later this year. The awards celebrate outstanding achievements across Gibraltar's arts and culture sector, with public voting opening next month for a number of categories, with the judging panel also selecting recipients of several special honours. So CEO of Cultural Services, Seamus Byrne, joins me now. Good afternoon. Thank you for joining me, Seamus.
16: Thank you for having me once again.
10: 7 years on from the first Cultural Awards, how big of an event has this become in your calendar?
16: It's become a very, very big event, especially in November, which is jammed packed with Christmas Festival of Lights, cultural awards, and the Gibraltar Literary Festival as well. So, yeah, it's a very, very big event for us. I think it's one of the most important in relation to celebrating our culture, our achievements, our potential, our ability, our talent, because there are many, many organizations and individuals who do amazing work throughout the year. So this year we're looking at the 1st of July 2025 to 30th of June 2026, and the board got together once again to be able to come up with the nominees that we've come up now with the press release we've issued today.
10: So I imagine after 7 years, that's a tried and tested formula, but you have made a bit of a tweak to the categories this year. And tell us about the change.
16: Well, we try and tweak depending on the number of nominations. For example, in the past, we've combined junior and youth categories because there have been insufficient entries or nominations. And then we've been given as well a special achievements awards or the Rising Star Awards. But this year we are back to what has been done from the very beginning. We have the four categories, which are the junior 15 and under, youth 60 to 25, seniors over 25. And then we also have the best educational project, which is one of my preferred options as well because of categories as well, because of the amount of work and that goes into that category.
10: I have to say, I'm amazed every day on this show just how many people I speak to that put so much into whatever their field is, whatever niche it is. Mm-hmm. And there are just so many really talented people in Gibraltar. So an award ceremony like this is just a perfect way to recognise that, no?
16: Yes, there are many, many people and individuals and organisations, culture and beyond culture, that do so much amazing work for Gibraltar and its community.
10: I know there's probably too many to mention.
16: Yeah,
10: can
16: yeah.
10: you talk us through some of the nominees to give us a flavour of who's in the running this year?
16: Yeah, well, in the junior category, we have four young, very young, amazing performers. We have Anaika Pai, a musician. We've got Luna Lee, who's a young actor and musician. She was a recipient of the Festival of Young Musicians, Young Musician of the Year. We've got two amazing dancers in Anna Pessino and Oceana Payne, who have won various scholarships and awards throughout the year. In the youth category, we have Hanaka Villalatin. She's won many, many awards this year within the field of art and also selected to represent Gibraltar internationally next year. Luis Llamas, the IDO World Showdance Champion and also recipient of various awards. Sebastian Diaz, he's currently a performer in Wilkes Academy and recently had his debut in the West End as well. With a performance called Sea Witch. And then we have artist Tyrone Vera as well, winner of various awards in the fine arts field, best young artist himself in the International Art Exhibition. Then in the senior category, we have Lillian and Laura Montero, who are amazing choreographers. They represent Stylus Dance Studios, but Lillian herself also been at it now, dedicated 40 years of her life in trying to enrich Gibraltar's cultural life through dance. We have award-winning journalist Molly McElwee. We have award-winning Gibraltarian artist Kaylee Buttigieg as well. If your viewers recall, she received two awards recently at the Royal Miniature Society in their annual exhibition, and most recently has been commissioned as well to recreate a few portraits. And then we also have Alan Perez, a multidisciplinary artist who's been doing various projects, including the recent ones in the cross border at the frontier, and also Trace of Humanity. And then what is special for me is as a member of the board is the best educational project, you know? Because it goes beyond cultural activity, but also in giving an education to many people who take part in those projects. Your very own Lucinda Snape, she's done an amazing podcast called Born on the Rock, which is a unique cultural archive documenting the birth stories of various families across Gibraltar.
10: Yeah, we're very proud of her. And
16: yes,
10: the podcast.
16: it's an amazing podcast. I believe that over 60 podcasts already recorded.
10: Nearing up to 70 now.
16: Oh, yeah. Amazing. Amazing. Then we have an amazing

0: featured in Radio Gibraltar 65, and then an amazing, to finish off, an amazing creative environmental project, which was done by St. Anne's Upper Primary School together with the Nautilus Project.
1: Well, thank you so much, Seamus. I know you're going to be back in on Thursday.
0: Yeah, I'm back again.
1: With the Bishop, Father Charlie.
0: We will be back.
1: So we've got more talking points then. Bev has been in touch saying that she thinks Seamus and your team, that you do an incredible job for Gibraltar, constantly planning and arranging events.
0: Thank you so much, Bev.
1: Thank you, Bev, and thank you, Seamus. Ben, we'll see you on Thursday.
0: See you Thursday.
1: Now, a major milestone for healthcare as the UK's first long-distance remote procedure has been successfully carried out on a patient here in Gibraltar from more than 2,400 kilometres away. So specialist surgeon Professor Prakar Dasgupta, he was on The Rock this week where he delivered a talk at St. Bernard's Hospital on the future of artificial intelligence in healthcare. Earlier this year, Professor Dasgupta carried out the landmark robotic procedure on a patient in Gibraltar while operating remotely from London. He said the telesurgery partnership between the GHA and the London Clinic is one of the best international examples of the responsible use of AI, highlighting the importance of patient trust, data privacy and human oversight.
2: So there has to be a human in the loop. People are talking about autonomy all the time. Recently in the Nature journal, we have had humanoid robots being able to do gallbladder surgery. We have had a fully automated robot from Johns Hopkins in the United States able to take out a gallbladder in a pig. So these are all in a lab. I don't think these things are going to take away the human judgment because that is vital. Second, we need a lot of data to train these algorithms. That diversity of data is fundamental. If you choose a population and try to use their data into a different population, it's not going to work. The AI is going to make mistakes. And finally, that data has to be sovereign. You cannot just pass it across borders. You cannot use the wrong data. And you cannot make the public feel that their data is being used where it shouldn't be used. So winning the trust of patients and the public is vital. If we don't do that, then AI in surgery, as in everything else in life, is inevitably going to fail. So it is up to us as clinicians to build trust and responsibility in AI systems.
1: The voice of Professor Dasgupta after that major milestone for healthcare. Now, a jewellery designer, Anjali Suneji, has been nominated as a finalist ahead of this year's Professional Jeweller Awards in London. Anjali is the founder of London-based Deroms, a brand which focuses on using local suppliers, recycled material and ethically sourced stones. And she joins me in the studio now. She's on the shortlist for Emerging Jewellery Designer of the Year on September the 2nd. Thank you so much and congratulations.
3: Thank you for coming in. Thanks for having me.
1: You must be super pleased about this nomination. What does it mean for you?
3: Yeah, I'm very, very excited. It's a really big thing because it really validates all the work that I've put in for Deroms as well. Doing this alongside my full-time job is incredibly hard. So the professional jeweler being such a big deal in terms of the trade publications within the industry, and them hosting the Jewellery Awards every year. So I know that there are a lot of people entered in terms of like the category. So it was really great to be recognized within the emerging category.
1: Can you tell us a little bit about your background? You're local, but then you're based in the UK now?
3: Yes, so I'm Gibraltarian. I was raised in Gibraltar and I moved to London initially for university. And at the time I wanted to do fashion, something more creative. But at the time in Gibraltar, there wasn't really many jobs or anything like that when it came to fashion design and creativity. So definitely London was the hub to kind of stay and expand. And I just fell in love with the city and the opportunities. And it was just, nobody knew who I was. So I could do whatever I wanted, but like wear whatever I want. And there was always that expansive environment there. So yeah, it's been 13 years I've been living in London now.
1: Well, for those who aren't familiar with the industry, just how significant are the Professional Jeweller Awards?
3: Yeah, it's incredibly important with the Professional Jeweller Awards. So they are one of the largest industry publications. So they, within the trade, they share a lot of information around the business of jewelry. So it's really supportive for really large brands, large businesses, as well as individuals. So when they host the jewelry awards every year, it's not just about networking. It's also about recognizing the businesses and the individuals within that industry.

0: And that's really important because that's a lot of conversations that are happening in the industries, especially around like sustainability, like ethical environments within that. So a lot of different people having really important discussions within that industry.
1: You mentioned there, but the, you know, being sustainable, you say you use local suppliers, recycle material. How do you go about putting together your designs with this in mind?
0: Yeah, no, that is really important for me. And that actually took a really long time for me to launch Deroms, because a lot of it was researching the right suppliers. And I was really lucky to work with local suppliers in the UK that really champion this. So have like certification, like fair trade certification, fair mind, SMO, which is like single mine origin, making sure like understanding where the gold is coming from, like tracing the batch and the origin of the gold, as well as responsible jewelry councils. So making sure I'm working with suppliers that have the certification, making sure a lot of the precious metals, precious stones that are coming in, not only are recycled, but also are ethically sourced, and making sure that the people behind that are being paid fairly as well, and everything is within that fair trade environment.
1: What about in terms of like consumer trends? Do you feel like the buyer is more conscious of sustainability and being ethical these days?
0: Oh my God, yeah, definitely. Right now, there's a huge shift in terms of how consumers are purchasing. So a lot of purchasing behaviors have changed. So we are seeing that people are being a little bit more intentional. They're doing more research, especially not just within jewelry, but also in fashion in general. People are looking into the brand, like who is the brand, who makes up the brand and what it stands for alongside the product. So if they're going to buy a piece that's like over £100 or £200, they want to understand where it's coming from and how it's made. And that's where independent businesses have a lot of experience within, but also they have that knowledge of expanding the different designs and different like sustainability and the certifications that they have behind, and also the experiments that they are able to do.
1: So what's the future for you looking like? I mean, you've been nominated for this award. You've already kind of established your business in the UK. If you were to win it, what would that mean to you, and where do you see your business going from here?
0: Yeah, if I was to win it, I would definitely be super excited. I would probably cry for ages. I'd be really proud of myself because it's taken a really very difficult period to kind of get to where I am and kind of establish Deroms to where it is today. So it's working on the collection as well, a new collection that I'm launching next month. So I'm really looking forward to that. And hopefully winning that would also kind of develop into going completely full time, which is the dream for Deroms that I really want to do.
1: Well, thank you so much for joining me, and all the best. When do you find out if you've won?
0: So the awards are on the 2nd of September. So I'll be there in person. So I'll find out then and there.
1: You'll have to keep us posted.
0: Thank you so
1: thank
0: much.
1: Thank you. We've been hearing from jewellery designer Anjali Saneji telling us about her nomination at this year's Professional Jewellery Awards.
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1: There are parking restrictions as of this Friday for fair preparations on Coding Island Pay and Display Car Park, and also on Peter Isola Promenade Jetty, motorbike parking there. Other restrictions and traffic diversions will be in place during fair week itself at the end of the month. Just one more flight today, a BA Heathrow. As for cruise liners, the Britannia will be leaving very soon at 2 o'clock. This is Gibraltar Today. We are live both on radio and television. And we're now looking ahead to an evening of Italian food, wine and live entertainment. It's going to be raising funds for cancer relief this Thursday. And it's an Amalfi Coast themed wine pairing event at My Wines, supporting the charity's work, providing care and support to people affected by cancer. So now joining me, we have fundraising and events coordinator from the charity, Bianca Yeo. Good afternoon.
3: Good afternoon.
1: Thank you so much for being here. And also Michelle Sanders of My Wines. Welcome.
4: Hello. Good afternoon.
1: So this sounds delicious. It sounds right up my street. What can people expect on Thursday?
4: So we'll be getting a big group of people together. It'll be more of a social style event, so people can mingle. They'll be having a nice welcome drink upon arrival, and then we'll be starting a pairing. So it'll be social, not our usual sit down. We'll be going through 4 Italian wines and 4 Italian style canapes, which will be going around as well.
1: Tell me more about the canapés.
4: Well, I don't want to give away too much, but I will say there are a couple of classics, like your carbonara. We'll be using the original ingredients, such as the guanciale. We've got arancini, which is very popular, and a couple of others that I'll leave as a surprise for the day.
1: You've got my mouth watering. It is lunchtime, so perfect time to be discussing this. How come you guys went for the Amalfi Coast in particular?
4: Well, that would have to be Cancer Relief's decision.
3: Yeah, I just think it was a matter of it just being a kind of on-trend kind of theme everywhere at the moment. Mm-hmm. And it just we just thought something different, something Mediterranean, something colourful, lively, summery. Why not? Mm-hmm.
1: Bianca, your team works so hard to keep the fundraising going because, of course, you rely solely on donations. How hard is it to be creative with all these events and keep the momentum going all the time?
3: Exceedingly. We do sit down as a team and like brainstorm all the time, and not just about being creative as well, try not to overlap with any other charity, because you know there's lots of charities who don't like stepping on anyone's toes. So trying to be creative whilst be mindful of everything else going on in JIB.
1: It sounds very hard. Yeah. In terms of fundraisers like this, just how far can they go in helping you guys just continue the very valuable work that you do?
3: Oh God. Everything adds up by the end of the year. Events like these are brilliant for us for fundraising, absolutely. And we're also, this type of events, they get sponsored for us. Like Hassan's Charitable Trust has sponsored this for the second year running. When you add up all these little events, which are not that little, but it's a maximum of 80 people at the event, when you add them up by the end of the year, it all makes a difference. We say this every time we come here. We do need to fundraise £600,000 a year. There's only so much we can work on ourselves. So yes, all this adds up, but we also depend very much on corporate sponsors, on corporate events, on schools and nurseries that do stuff for us, on individuals who, for example, we've got Thomas Summit, who's organising 24-hour row for us again this year for the third time running with the people from Calpe Rowing Club. It all adds up. It would be impossible for just Cancer Relief team members and volunteers to organise stuff.
1: With over £600,000 to fundraise for every year, I imagine it's incredibly stressful for you and your team to make sure that happens. But I imagine it also must be so special to see the community come together to support you every year.
3: That's the main thing. And with these type of events, the social mingling aspect, to get those difficult conversations going in a nice atmosphere is much easier. So a lot of people open up to us at a lot of the events, and that makes a big difference. So yes, the money is key, but those conversations are even more important to us because it makes us accessible to people to come and use our services, to come for us for referrals.
1: So it's not just about the fundraising side of things, but also just being part of the community, no?
3: Absolutely.
1: And giving back to the people who are supporting you. So on Thursday, it's happening at My Wines. You mentioned a little bit about the food that will be on offer. I believe there'll also be some live music.
3: Yes, yeah? We've got our lovely Bevan Soga who's coming along. He's going to play some live music. He always does a fab job. He recently took part in Floyd's spinning in... Yeah. Back in the day.
1: Floyd Swift, who we also have had on the show multiple times. Every year he does a big fundraiser for Cancer Relief.
3: And it was back in April when Bevan was one of the artists who donated his time there. So he agreed to come along and help us out.
1: So live music, food, wine, of course. Also some raffle prizes. So tell us about what's up for grabs.
3: Ooh. Let's see if I can remember. I have got brain fog.
1: Again, that's also because you've got so many businesses in the community. No one to help. So that's a good problem to have.
3: We are limited. We're making it a bit more of an exclusive raffle. And we're going to be raffling a Raymond Whale watch, which is valued at over £1,000. We've got restaurant vouchers. We've got, for example, Little Bay. We've got a voucher for Baibu. We've got wonderful My Wines have donated a little hamper with some goodies and some wine. I don't want to forget anyone, and I know I am forgetting Star Boutique, who always donates stuff to us. We've got a few. We'll be listing them, obviously, on the day. I'm sure I've forgotten someone. I'm going to hate myself for this.
1: Don't worry, I'm sure they'll understand. Tell us a little bit about the wine pairings as well, because I imagine maybe for some people they might think, oh, I don't really know much about wine. Is this event for me? I imagine this can be enjoyed by anyone and everyone.
4: Yeah, so I host wine tastings as I'd like to hear them, in the sense of making it fun. I don't want to make it so serious that by the time I finish a sentence, you have no idea what I meant. So more of the experience of the wine, where it comes from, how it pairs nicely with the food, and making it really accessible to everyone. And I find it's a great way to learn as well, because at the end of the day, you don't really know about wine till you taste it and you get to know. So I love hearing what people have to say about the pairings and how it is on its own, but making it enjoyable for everyone and never too serious.
1: So I imagine people need to buy tickets for the event. It's a ticketed event.
3: Yes, we're almost sold out, but there are still very few left on buy tickets. They want to show the support and come along. Absolutely.
1: Well, thank you both so much. And I'm sure we'll be hearing from you very soon.
3: Yes,
1: with your next fundraiser, no doubt.
3: Coming up. Okay. A little coffee crawl. I'll leave that.
1: Oh, coffee crawl. Okay, nice. Well, you'll have to come on again soon. Okay, well, thank you both so much for joining me.
3: Thank you.
1: We've been hearing from Bianca Yeo of Cancer Relief and Michelle Sanders of My Wines, looking ahead to Thursday's wine pairing fundraiser. As we just had, nearly all sold out, but still some places left on buytickets.gi.
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10: It's 1:30, I'm Stefan Borge. The urology surgeon who carried out the GHA's first telesurgery operation says the future of AI in surgery is very exciting, but that winning the trust of patients and the public is vital. Professor Prokhar Dasgupta of the London Clinic's Robotic Centre of Excellence conducted that first prostate removal operation earlier this year. There have since been two more, and a fourth operation to be carried out next month will be transmitted to thousands of health professionals at a European conference. The GHA also plans to expand robotic surgery into the fields of bowel surgery and gynaecology in future. This week, Professor Dasgupta delivered a talk at St Bernard's Hospital on the future of healthcare and artificial intelligence.
11: The message I want to give to our patients and the public here is that this is a very exciting future. As long as we do it responsibly, telesurgery is part of that responsible AI ecosystem. There is already such an ecosystem, which is funded by UK Research and Innovation, where we are trying to put AI champions in every hospital. Gibraltar can lead on telesurgery, not just for Gibraltar, but for the whole of UK, wider still into Europe, and learn the lessons from Gibraltar into the rest of the world.
10: The government doesn't consider there to be any increased risk of migrants attempting to enter Gibraltar by land, although it continues to monitor migration patterns in the area. In answer to GBC questions on what arrangements are in place under the treaty for dealing with asylum seekers and how joint naval patrols would deal with any migrants encountered, Number 6 said both these situations are provided for in existing legislation. The questions follow concerns expressed by a member of the House of Lords in an interview in the UK press on how the current migrant situation in the area might affect Gibraltar. Ian Treclarence has more.
12: Baron John Redwood has suggested illegal migrants might take advantage of what he called Spain's extremely weak migration policy. In an interview with GB News, he said the British government needed to provide assurances that illegal migrants coming into Gibraltar would not be eligible to live here or go on to the United Kingdom. Baron Redwood made claims about Spain's recent amnesty for illegal migrants, incorrectly asserting they had been granted the right to live anywhere else in the European Union. The Spanish programme only provides eligible migrants a one-year temporary residence permit exclusively for Spain, which does not allow them to reside or work in any other countries.
10: A man convicted of 13 sexual offences has been refused permission to appeal his 7-year prison sentence. Zakaria Laraj was handed the sentence in May 2025 after being convicted of assaulting two young girls who were aged 10 and 13 when the abuse began. He was also made subject to a 10-year sexual offences prevention order, placing restrictions on his behaviour in order to prevent future offences. His application for permission to appeal that order has also been refused. Katie Docker with the details.
13: Zakaria Laraj was convicted of sexual offences involving two girls, referred to in court as Miss X and Miss Y. Laraj was sentenced to 7 years in prison, 5.5 years for the lead offence involving Miss X, and a separate 18-month sentence involving Miss Y, running consecutively. He sought permission to appeal, with his lawyer arguing the sentencing judge had failed to properly apply the totality principle. This is that the overall sentence for multiple offences should be just and proportionate. Chief Justice Anthony Dudley rejected the argument, finding the sentencing judge had properly considered the totality of the offending. The court ruled the 7-year sentence was neither wrong in principle nor manifestly excessive and refused permission to appeal. Laraj also challenged a 10-year sexual offences prevention order, arguing it was excessive because he'd been assessed as being at low risk of reoffending. The court also rejected this argument. Either party now has 7 days to notify the registrar if they wish to pursue the matter further.
10: If you've been the victim of abuse, you can contact the RGP on 200 725 00 or report online. The MSC Virtuosa has played an inaugural call to The Rock. The cruise liner brought in around 6,000 passengers with approximately 1,700 crew members. The visit was marked by the traditional exchange of plaques on board. The call coincided with one of the Main Street Entertainment Days organised by the Tourist Board, aimed at enhancing the visitor experience and encouraging visitors to spend more time in the town centre. Tourism Minister Christian Santos says he looks forward to receiving her again later this month and again in September. And the nominees have been announced for the 2026 Cultural Awards. The awards recognise potential, ability, talent and achievements in Gibraltar's arts and culture. Michael Beltran has the details.
14: The nominees have been announced in two youth categories as well as a senior category, with nominees also announced for Best Educational Project. The Cultural Awards Board considered nominations received through a public process, alongside individuals and groups who've been active in the cultural sector over time. From next month, the public will be able to vote for their preferred nominees, with proceeds going to the GBC Open Day. There will also be a number of awards determined by the board, including Cultural Ambassador, Extraordinary Achievement, and the Lifetime Achievement Award. The gala ceremony will be held on the 25th of November at the Sunbourne Hotel. You can find details of nominees on our website.
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15: Radio Gibraltar weather with Isolas, committed to your success.
10: Well, another bright and sunny day with a light to gentle westerly to southerly, looking at highs of 32. This evening, clear skies to start. Some low cloud may drift in overnight from the east to lows of 22. It's 31 at the moment. Looking at the beaches, yellow flags all round at present. Bathing is allowed.

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5: Thank you very much for staying with us. A reminder to get in touch, 200 66 200 on WhatsApp or by phone call. Good afternoon to Jenny, Marley, Grace and Bev, who've already been in touch today. Now, the Mrs. Gibraltar pageant is just 3 days away. This Friday, seven contestants will take to the stage at the Alameda Open Air Theatre, hoping to be crowned this year's Mrs. Gibraltar. Joining me in the studio, we have contestants Leanne Wink, Lamai Wahnon, Demi Ambrosio, along with Mrs. Gibraltar pageant director Mark Andrades, to tell us about the preparations and what audiences can expect on the night. So thank you all so much for coming in.
6: Thank you for having us.
5: Mark, is everything ready to go? Just a few days to go?
6: Yes. Actually, today we started off a bit of a rough. We went to the Alameda Open Air Theatre and they set up the staging and it was wrong. So we had to tell them, obviously, change it and everything else. Other than that, it's going perfect. You know, the ladies were more than prepared. They've had 3 months of preparation and also a lot of events, enjoying themselves and everything like that. So, yeah, it's going well.
5: We'll be speaking to some of the other contestants towards the end of the show. How are you guys feeling?
7: Excited.
8: Nervous.
9: Same. Very excited and nervous. Mixed emotions.
5: Because it's all the adrenaline now, no? Yeah. The lead up to Friday.
6: It doesn't look like it, but
5: no, you're
6: very
5: calm.
6: Trust
9: you
6: me,
9: haven't
6: they
9: got
6: are
9: time
6: nervous.
9: To get nervous, really, do you? Because we're so busy.
8: We don't have time to think, really.
9: Yeah, yeah.
5: So I suppose it's all systems go now in the final week. You mentioned some hiccups along the way.
6: Yeah.
5: What can people expect on the night itself in terms of the production of the show?
6: On the night itself, it's going to be amazing. Obviously, I've got to say that, and I'm the director. But it's going to be like going back to the Mrs. Gibraltar origins. And we are celebrating the legacy of the Mrs. Gibraltar. We are moved forward with technology, so AI will have to do a lot with this. I can't say anything else. And the entertainment is fantastic with Rima, so it'll be good and people should come and watch it.
5: You mentioned the origins of Mrs. Gibraltar. Now tell us about how important a pageant like this is for the contestants.
6: Well, this is the old age argument about pageants and what they stand for nowadays. And actually, it's very important because pageants not only raises the candidate's self-esteem and confidence, you know, it's also a part of the culture. You promote the charities, you promote Gibraltar itself. Like, for example, all our events are locally based and everything is to do with Gibraltar, so we promote that side. And then on top of that, these ladies do get on the stage knowing they're going to be judged by hundreds of people, and it takes a lot of courage and a lot of, you know, un poquito, ¿no?, de esfuerzo y de coraje to get up there and doing the routines, not trying to make mistakes and not feeling, especially now, not this time, it is going to be aired by GBC TV.
5: Yeah.
6: So, but I'm allowed to.
5: Yeah. What made you all decide to join? Why was this your year?
7: Well, to me, it was my year because 20 years ago, it was my year to enter the Mrs. Gibraltar and I was pregnant with my daughter. So,
5: with Mr. Gibraltar,
7: 20 years down the lane, I'm here, you know.
5: So this has been like 20 years in the making.
7: 20 years in the making.
5: Something you've always
7: wanted
5: to do. Yeah. And what about yourselves?
6: She speaks three or four languages.
5: Yeah. Oh, wow, amazing.
6: Yeah, right, I mean, and she gets a bit...
10: Pues, para mejorarme a mí misma y ser más fuerte y dejar un ejemplo para más mujeres que lo hagan.
5: So to improve yourself and to inspire more women to do similar challenges.
6: At the end of the day, we're empowering the ladies, not to get up there, to... to socialize with other people, to do things probably they wouldn't do in their normal day-to-day. We went for refreshments with the governor, so I don't think that is like a normal thing you do, no? We went jet skiing and the rib. So all that gives them the confidence. And above all, it's to bring them back to who they are. Because as mothers and wives and all that, they forget who they are. Si no me equivoco, no? And sabe, había venido para atrás lo que eran ustedes and who you are as a female.
9: As a mother, you don't find time for yourself, and this has given us a lot of time for ourselves and to mix with new people, find new friends, and it's been brilliant. It gives you a part of you which you lose on the way.
7: And yeah. Even dress-wise, we don't normally dress nice. As moms, we dress with whatever, comfortable, rubber shoes.
9: No time, exactly. No time.
7: And the fact that we wear high heels, we get our makeup done, our hair, nice. I've never worn a long dress before. I've never worn a gown before. So it's going to be very special for the night, not to...
5: How important has it been to put yourself first in this way and to kind of, you know, have that bit of a pamper, bit of, you know, looking after yourself?
9: It's been hard because for me, I signed up at literally 11:59 before the closing time. And because I didn't know what to do, it's the same because you don't know if you can have the time because you never make time for yourself. But it was like, you do it now or you're not going to do it ever. So I signed and here I am. So, yeah.
5: Do you see, I am sure you do, Mark, you must see the progression as you're training, as you're doing all these events in terms of the confidence boost and even the bond between yourselves?
6: No, yeah, of course. They start off as not knowing each other. And throughout the way, we are like a family. It turns out to be a family. You have the arguments that you have with the families. You have the makeup with the families. And then you have the good times and the bad times. But then afterwards, it's like everything's an anecdote. So it's like part of your history.
5: Part of the journey.
6: Part of the journey, no? And they do grow. Lami, por ejemplo, her English is not very good. She's doing a lot better now. And and she's hoping...
10: La hizo muy bien estar con ellos, aprendí más y
6: confianza
10: que somos como una familia y me ha dado más confianza con que.
6: And it's you know, and they do get confidence a lot, and they do things afterwards which they would not do because of their confidence. You know, I've had other ladies who've not worked because they can't deal with people, and then they've actually gotten jobs in the hotel industry or the catering industry, and they go out and speak to everybody. So in that sense, it does help. I mean, again, we go back to what pageant means nowadays. I mean, in the olden times, they say they objectified women. But what I say is, if we are all fighting for women's choices and women's decisions, if they as women decide to go to a pageant, and that is what they're good at, as in modeling-wise, why? Who are we to criticize that? You know, if they're good at modeling, somebody has to model clothes. Somebody has to, you know what I mean? They have to be out there. And we don't follow the canon of the perfect woman. You know, here we have, like, we have short ladies, we have tall ladies, we have big ladies, we have thinner ladies. And that is not judged on the night. On the night, everything is judged. What they've done for charity, the amount of times they've missed out, and all that. And then on the night, it's just like the tip of the iceberg. It's like, that is what gives you the extra points, let's say. Because at the end of the day, they go abroad and they have to represent Gibraltar. So obviously, we need to have somebody who's well-rounded in everything. So they do learn a lot of things. We do teach them how to speak publicly, eloquently, and basically behave all in certain different aspects of society. And I think we managed to do that, no?
5: I'm not sure what the latest is on Miss Gibraltar. I know that this year was a bit of a slow start in terms of recruitment.
6: Yeah.
5: That doesn't seem to be an issue when it comes to Mrs. Gibraltar. You have quite a few women signing
6: that
5: up.
6: Why do you think that is, Mark? That is another aspect because it's, again, when you're young, you're very innocent, you're shy, you think more of what other people think. And at their ages, being mothers and doing what they do, they lose that. So they go in and they want to have a good time and enjoy themselves. Like, for example, charity events. When you're younger, you tend to be more reclusive and you don't go out, I mean, I can give to charity, whatever. The ladies just go out and walk down the street and just go up to people and to shops and everything like that. So in that sense, I think they're more forward. I mean, the younger generation nowadays, again, we go back to the new way of thinking, no? Women should be lawyers, doctors, and what have you, but it seems to be looked down upon, you know what I mean? The pageants, like, I've got companies, which really, really annoys me, is, a head office says we don't sponsor pageants. Like, if we're doing something wrong or illegal or something like that. So it doesn't make sense because this is part of the culture. It's part of culture. I mean, we went to Siberia a couple of years ago, and the lady won Mrs. Europe, and Gibraltar became trending topic because nobody knew where Gibraltar was. And this gave them the boost to look up where Gibraltar was. So that brought a lot of stuff. So, yes, I think pageant is an important part of the culture, and people look forward to it, especially young girls nowadays. You know, what's wrong in wanting to look pretty and going onto the stage and showing how good you are in all aspects?
5: You've been doing a lot of work in the lead-up. You mentioned some of the activities you've been doing. What have been some of the highlights for you guys so far?
7: To me, I really enjoyed every event we went to. And to me, it was all a highlight because it's stuff I've never done before. So for me, it was really fun, from scuba diving to jumping to tai chi, some things that I've never done before.
5: You really have done it all.
7: We've done it all. We've done it all. So for me, it was the experience of it all and time for myself as well.
5: And in terms of practicing for the night, the walking, I don't know whether there's an interview round.
6: Yes.
5: What do you think are going to be the hardest parts for you? What are you most nervous about? What's the biggest challenge?
9: Mine's the interview. I'm getting ready for it, but I'm a bit nervous.
5: This is a good practice then today.
9: Definitely. I'm good here in GBC, but obviously the night it's going to be... I'm more nervous to speak in front of my family. I don't know why. When it's people I don't know, I'm okay. But when I see my family there, that's what's going to make me a bit nervous.
5: Because you want to make them proud.
9: This is what I'm here for, to prove I can do more with myself. So
5: you mentioned your mothers. Will your kids also be there?
9: Yeah, yeah.
10: And interview, I...
6: She's dreading it. She's always telling me, I can't stand it. And this time, well, this time, we've always been like that. We are multilingual, really, bilingual. That's it. We don't mind anybody answering the question in Spanish, English, Arabic. Mm-hmm. If it's relating to the Gibraltar languages, so to speak, we'll have a translator if necessary. But, I mean, she's capable of it. It's just she's very, a bit insecure with her English, but she'll do great.
9: Once she starts, she's fine.
6: Yeah.
5: It's just not many people can speak three or four languages. So
9: she's
5: definitely
9: really
5: something to be proud of.
9: 100%. Yeah. Really intelligent.
6: And the thing is, nowadays, with the younger ones, the Spanish language, we're losing it. You know, they're always speaking in English. And if you speak to them in Spanish, they reply in English. Mm-hmm. And this is like another way of saying, listen, we are bilingual. I think there's an advantage in that, and we should keep that within our
9: community,
6: culture. And I think GBC is a perfect spot for that.
5: We've had another message in from Bev. She was in touch earlier. She says she has no idea how the winner of Mrs. Gibraltar will be chosen, but she says that she's met them all and they're absolutely lovely, both inside and out. She says good luck to you all.
6: Thank you very much.
5: Mark, how is it chosen on the night?
6: Sorry?
5: How is the winner chosen?
6: Okay.
5: You've got different rounds and there are points for every round?
6: Is that how it works? I mean, all the ladies know. But once they join in, there'll be a report written about them. And basically, it's just like we said before, how many times they've missed rehearsals, how they do in charity events, and all that. That is part of it. Then they do the events, and then they do the rounds on the night. They have like about four or five rounds, I believe. And then the judges will give points on all the rounds, including the evening wear. And then obviously the points are added up, reports are taken into consideration. And then if it's too close to call, like in number-wise, then they can discuss between them and decide who the winner is. But usually it's just stuck if we stick to the numbers. So the top marker is the winner.
5: Well, we'll be speaking to some more contestants very soon. But for now, thank you. We've been hearing from Mrs. Gibraltar pageant director Mark Andrades, as well as some of the contestants. We have Leanne, Lamy and Demi. Thank you for joining us and good luck on Friday. All the best to you. Mark, you mentioned that Rima will be performing on the night. And of course, the pageant will also be broadcast live on GBC television. Don't miss it this Friday. Mrs. Gibraltar.

0: Rima on Gibraltar today. She'll be performing at this Friday's Mrs. Gibraltar pageant. I'm now joined by some more of this year's contestants. We have Gabriela Luque, Roxana Valerio, Daniela Lima and Levi Frendo. So thank you all so much for joining me today.
1: Thank you for having us.
0: Just a few days left. How are you all feeling?
2: I think nervous.
3: The nerves have kicked in officially.
1: Yeah. I think yesterday was like the impacting when we started.
3: It became a reality yesterday.
1: Starting rehearsing in the Alameda.
4: Yes. Yeah. And when we went down to the stage, it was reality.
0: Yeah. That's when the nerves have kicked in.
3: Yes.
0: Now, we heard from the previous group just how jam-packed it's been in the lead-up. Now you've done all sorts of activities.
1: Yes.
0: Has this experience been even more than perhaps you expected it to be when you first signed up?
3: It definitely has been. We've been jam-packed with different events and things to do, so it's been very fulfilling, yeah.
0: Mm-hmm. What were all your motivations for signing up? We heard earlier how some of the contestants, their mothers, they feel like they haven't had a lot of time to themselves, and this is an opportunity for them to improve themselves, to just have some time alone.
1: I think many people would like to join, but it's the fear that they don't want to, because this is Gibraltar, it's very small, people know everyone.
4: I've always been backstage. I've been a hairdresser, so I've been 16 years backstage, and I said, I need to be in stage.
0: This is your year, no?
4: Yes, this is my year.
3: Me was because I've signed up previously twice before. I fell pregnant with my kids, then there was a lot of medical reasons in between, so... But this time I thought, you know what, I did lose my confidence. And now when I stand in a mirror, I say, I am me again. I found myself finally.
5: I joined because I enjoyed the first experience so much. I had to do it again. I absolutely love it. It's amazing. Yeah.
0: So it's been a long time coming for some of you. Just how special is the bond that you create between yourselves as well, because you're spending so much time together?
1: We're family,
3: yeah.
1: Yeah, we're family.
3: Yeah, we're like, of course, we've had... our ups and downs, but we're like sisters. Sisters fight, sisters make up, then we bond.
1: And then we're arguing about food.
3: And then we argue about silly things. So.
1: Yeah. What are we going to order today? No, I don't want this, I don't want that.
3: That happened last night, didn't it, actually? Yeah. we were arguing, who wants this, who wants that?
0: Yeah. Sounds like a family dynamic.
3: Yes, definitely.
1: In the normal.
5: We support each other like family as well, so it's lovely.
4: And this morning we were saying it, we were saying that it's
3: emotional.
5: Yes.
4: To finish, it's coming to an end.
3: So many months,
4: family, you know.
3: We used to look back and we're like, oh, there's still 3 months left. There's still two months left, and now it's like we have 3 days left, and that's it. Everyone goes back to their normal life, we just got to make sure we keep that bond going and keep the conversations and meeting up with each other.
5: Yeah.
0: What about the charity side of things? That's a big part of pageantry.
1: I guess we're able to use this platform to get a lot more people involved regarding the charities that we each have. Yeah. Not only that, in the ones that we each have, I guess we all also help each other's charities.
3: Yeah.
1: Because it's not like I've chosen Teen Line, she's chosen Childline Possibilities, mental health, but we each help each other's charities as well. So we're all putting part and we're using the platform to get it awareness from everyone.
5: We don't restrict ourselves to just our charities. Mm-hmm. We help all throughout. Yeah. And it's a lovely experience because we all get to find out all these different services about charities that we don't know are there. So the awareness is a big thing. It's massive, yeah.
3: I chose Possibilities because for me it's something close to my heart. My husband suffered a disability at 2.5 years old. Mm-hmm. So I know what it is to live with someone with a disability, and you need the support system around you. Mm-hmm. If you don't have it, it's very difficult not to have the support with you. Mm-hmm. So yeah.
4: I was going to say I chose mental health because I've got in my family my mum. Mm-hmm. Yeah, so it's difficult. I think we need more awareness for this.
3: Yeah,
4: mental health. Yeah.
0: So charity is close to your heart, Mark was mentioning earlier that some of the pressure. No, you're going to be on stage. You're also going to be on GBC television. So just to wrap up, if you could sum up your experience and Friday night, how would you kind of sum it up in a couple of words?
5: I would say empowering. That's what this journey is about, and we do end the journey feeling completely empowered and confident in ourselves. So
3: it
5: that
3: gives
5: would
3: us
5: be
3: a boost,
4: confident that it gives you. It's amazing.
1: Yep. It's more than what it's more than what I expected. You come in with one perspective, but you leave with
4: another.
1: Yeah,
3: you leave
1: with a bigger
3: new,
1: impact.
3: You feel like a new you.
5: Yeah.
3: And you leave knowing you've achieved everything and you've accomplished what you wanted to accomplish.
1: Yes. Yeah. And that you rule the world.
5: Yes,
1: we rule the world. And this time you actually believe it.
5: Yes.
0: Well, that's a really lovely note to end on. Yeah. And I wish you all the best of luck. I hope you enjoy it no matter what happens. I'm sure it's going to be such a wonderful experience for you all. So
1: enjoy it. No matter who wins, I think we're all going to be crying because we'll be supporting each other and
5: we'll be happy with each other, all winners.
1: That's important.
4: That's what I say. We're all amazing.
3: We're all winners.
4: All winners.
1: Yeah.
0: I hope you enjoy every second. Good luck. Break a leg.
1: Thank you very much.
0: We've been speaking to Gabriella, Roxana, Daniela and Levi ahead of this Friday's Mrs. Gibraltar pageant, which will be televised on GBC TV2. But that's all from Gibraltar today. Harriet Seed is next on Radio Gibraltar. 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
13: From the GBC Newsroom at 2. The GHA plans to expand robotic surgery into bowel surgery and gynaecology. Professor Prokar Dasgupta of the London Clinic's Robotic Centre of Excellence conducted the first prostate removal operation earlier this year. A fourth operation to be carried out next month will be transmitted to thousands of health professionals at a European conference. A man convicted of 13 sexual offences has been refused permission to appeal his 7-year prison sentence. Zachariah Laraj was also made subject to a 10-year sexual offences prevention order, placing restrictions on his behaviour in order to prevent future offences. His application for permission to appeal that order has also been refused. And the MSC Virtuosa has paid an inaugural call to The Rock. Tourism Minister Christian Santos says he looks forward to receiving her again later this month and again in September. Your weather sunny today, highs of 32. That's the latest. I'm Claire Nandez.

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2: From the GBC newsroom at 3, the urology surgeon who carried out the GHA's first telesurgery operation says the future of AI in surgery is very exciting, but that winning the trust of patients and the public is vital. Professor Prokar Dasgupta of the London Clinic's Robotics Centre of Excellence delivered a talk at St Bernard's Hospital on healthcare and artificial intelligence. A man convicted of 13 sexual offences has been refused permission to appeal his 7-year prison sentence. Zachariah Larage was also made subject to a 10-year sexual offences prevention order that places restrictions on his behaviour in order to prevent future offences. His application for permission to appeal that order has also been refused. And the nominees have been announced for the 2026 Cultural Awards. The awards recognise potential, ability, talent and achievements in the arts and culture. Your weather, a sunny and bright day today with highs of 32. That's the latest. I'm Claire Nandez.

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2: From the GBC Newsroom at 4. The urology surgeon who carried out the GHA's first telesurgery operation says the future of AI in surgery is very exciting, but winning the trust of patients and the public is vital. Professor Prokar Dasgupta of the London Clinic's Robotics Centre of Excellence delivered a talk at St Bernard's Hospital on healthcare and artificial intelligence. The court has refused permission to appeal a prison sentence to a man convicted of 13 sexual offences who was sentenced in May last year. Zachariah Larage has also been refused permission to appeal a 10-year sexual offences prevention order. The order restricts his behaviour in order to prevent future offences. And nominees for the 2026 Cultural Awards have been announced. The awards recognise potential, ability, talent and achievements in the arts and culture. Details of the nominees can be found on our website. Your weather sunny and bright today, highs of 32. That's the latest. I'm Claire.

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2: From the GBC newsroom at 5, the urology surgeon who carried out the GHA's first telesurgery says the future of AI in surgery is very exciting, but winning the trust of patients and the public is vital. Professor Prokar Dasgupta of the London Clinics Robotics Centre of Excellence delivered a talk at St Bernard's Hospital on healthcare and artificial intelligence. The courts refused permission to appeal a prison sentence to a man convicted of 13 sexual offences who was sentenced in May last year. Zachariah Larage has also been refused permission to appeal a 10-year sexual offences prevention order. The order restricts his behaviour in order to prevent future offences. And nominees for the 2026 Cultural Awards have been announced. The awards recognise potential, ability, talent and achievements in the arts and culture. Details of the nominees can be found on our website. Your weather: risk of low cloud drifting in overnight, lows of 21. That's the latest. I'm Claire.

for. 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
2: From the GBC newsroom at 6, the GHA plans to expand robotic surgery into bowel surgery and gynaecology. Professor Prokar Dasgupta of the London Clinic's Robotic Centre of Excellence conducted the first prostate removal operation earlier this year. A fourth operation to be carried out next month will be transmitted to thousands of health professionals at a European conference. A man convicted of 13 sexual offences has been refused permission to appeal his 7-year prison sentence. Zachariah Larange was also made subject to a 10-year sexual offences prevention order, placing restrictions on his behaviour in order to prevent future offences. His application for permission to appeal that order has also been refused. And the MSC Virtuosa has paid an inaugural call to The Rock. The cruise liner brought in around 6,000 passengers. Tourism Minister Christian Santos says he looks forward to receiving her again later this month and again in September. Your weather, clear skies, but a risk of low cloud overnight. Lows of 21. That's the latest. I'm

0: one ticket, please. Lord have mercy, everybody's here. Hey, what's going on, man?
1: Yeah. She's at home.
0: Yeah, she

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2: The message I want to give to our patients and the public here is that this is a very exciting future. As long as we do it responsibly, telesurgery is part of that responsible AI ecosystem. There is already such an ecosystem which is funded by UK Research and Innovation, where we are trying to put AI champions in every hospital. Gibraltar can lead on telesurgery, not just for Gibraltar, but for the whole of UK, wider still into Europe, and learn the lessons from Gibraltar into the rest of the world.
1: Un hombre condenado por 13 delitos sexuales ha visto denegada su solicitud de apelación contra su sentencia de 7 años de prisión. 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
1: 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Y también te hablaré sobre los nominados a los premios culturales 2026. Entre otras cositas también. Saludos de Teresa González. Good afternoon to you.

Good evening and welcome back to the Gibraltar Lottery. It's me, Chloe. Hope you're having a beautiful summer. It's so good to be back, and I hope to make your summer even more beautiful by an epic win. Speaking of wins, let's take a look at those all-important prizes we're playing for this evening. Your first prize is £100,000, your second prize is £10,000, and your third prize is £5,000. Primer premio 100,000 libras, segundo premio 10,000 libras, tercer premio 5,000 libras, and of course, all those minor prizes of £500, los premios menores de 500 libras. Now, without further ado, let's crack on like we do in Love Island and get this show on the road. Starting with zero. Number six. Number five.

And we're starting with a minor prize. Congratulations, £500 going to 06574. Again, that is 06574. Premio menor 0657 4500. Here is £500. Excellent stuff. Rub your hands together for luck. And let's keep things moving along. Here we go.

Number 8. And 0. And up it comes another minor prize. And another £500. That's going to 14380. Again, that is 14380. Premio menor 1438850 £500. Excellent stuff. All three big prizes still there. So let's keep going. It could be you.

Number two. That is number five. Number one. And number six. Ooh. It's a minor prize. That was close, though. And £500. Going to 12516. Again, that is 12516. Premio menor 1251615. 500 libras, £500. Right, let's keep those balls moving swiftly along and get you that money.

Number four. Number three. Number five. And number seven. Ooh, and up it comes another minor prize. And another £500 going to 14357. Again, that is 14357. Premio menor 1, 4, 3, 5, 7, 500 libras. £500. Hope you're feeling good and feeling positive. Let's keep those balls moving swiftly along and get you that money. Starting with zero. Number nine. Number four. Number five. And number eight. And that's another minor prize. Congratulations, £500. Going to 09458. Again, that is 09458. Premio menor 0945800 libras. £500. How are we going to celebrate the summer if you win? Let's find out.

Number one. Number two. Number nine. Number nine. And, oh, another nine. And another minor prize. And £500 going to the following. 12999. Again, that is 12999. Premio menor 1299. 500 libras. £500. Whoa, the big prizes are still there, so let's keep things going. It could be you, you never know. Starting with 0. Number 4. 0. Number 8. And number 2. Oh, and another minor prize. And £500. That is going to 04082. Again, that is 04082. Premio menor 04082. 500 libras. £500. What number do you want? What do you need? You always know what I say. The louder you are, the luckier you're going to be. So shout it out and let's give it another go. Starting with 0. Number 4. Number 1. Number 6. And number 4. Ooh. And another minor prize. Does that help? Who knows? Let's check out that number. That was 04164. Again, that is 04164. Premio menor 04164. 500 libras. £500. Right, and on we go with the next round. Let's go for it. Starting with 0. Number 6. Number 2. Number 6. And number 5. Whoa. Another minor prize keeping us waiting today. And that's going to 06265. Again, that is 06265. Premio menor 06265. 500 libras. £500. Excellent stuff, right? Let's keep on going. You never know, that big one could be yours tonight. Starting with 0. Number 2. Number 4. Number 9. And number 3. Ooh, and another minor prize and another £500. And that is going to 02493. Again, that is 02493. Premio menor 02493. 500 libras. £500. Quick recap. All three prizes are still there. £100,000 still up for grabs. I got fingers crossed for you. Let's give it another whirl. Starting with number 1. Number 9.

And another six. And another minor prize. Congratulations, £500 going to 19776. Again, that is 19776. Premio menor, 19776. 500 libras, £500. What's getting exciting now, isn't it? Let's give it another bash. Those big prizes have to come soon. Let's see. Starting with zero. Number three. Number three. Number five. And number two. And oh, it's another minor prize, but that was close. And that is £500 going to 03352. Again, that is 03352. Premio menor. 033352, 500 libras, £500. Let me tell you, that gold ball was shaking right there, but not quite yet. Let's see if it happens this time around. Starting with number one. Number two. Number three. Number eight. And number two. And where's it going? Oh, it's the third prize of £5,000. Massive congratulations. There it is. What is that third prize winning number? It's 12382. Again, that's 12382. Tercer premio, 1, 2, 3, 8, 2, 5,000 libras. £5,000. Huge congratulations. Well done. Third prize winner. Winner, winner, chicken dinner. But you know what? Those top two are still there and it could be yours. Let's keep going. Starting with number one. Number three. Number two. Number six. And number nine. Now, where's it gonna go next? Ooh. And now we're back to a minor prize. And £500. Going to 13269. Again, that is 13269. Premio menor, 1, 3, 2, 6, 9, 500 libras, £500. Well, that was a bit exciting, wasn't it? Well, £100,000 and £10,000 still up for grabs. Let's see. Let's see. Once again, you never know. Could be your night tonight. Starting with number one. That's number four. Number one. Zero. And number six. Oh, and another minor prize. Congratulations, £500 going to 14106. 14106. Premio menor, 14106. 500 libras, £500. Are you feeling lucky? Because we're starting to dwindle now. Not many minor prizes left, and those big numbers are still there. So here we go. Let's give it another try. Starting with zero. Number eight. Number one. Zero. And number one. Ooh. And another minor prize. Goodness me, £500. Going to 08101. Again, that is 08101. Premio menor 08101. 500 libras, £500. Tell you what, those two big ones keeping us waiting tonight, eh? But guess what? We're going to go again. We're going to go again and see if it's your night. Let's do it.
starting with 0. Number 1. Number 4. Number 2. And number 7. Where's it going? Where's it going? Oh, and it's another minor prize. And £500 going to 01427. Again, that is 01427. Premio menor 01427. 500 libras. £500. Well, 4 minor prizes left. And the first prize, the second prize, still there. So it's got to go sometime. Let's give it another go. Starting with 0. Number 8. Number 2. Number 5. What number do you need? It's another 5. And, oh, it's another minor prize. And £500. Going to 08255. Again, that is 08255. Premio menor 08255. 500 libras. £500. Oh, my goodness me. What numbers do you want? What do you need? Now it's time to be loud and proud. Give yourself some luck. Let's give it another go. They're still there. My gosh. Starting with 0. Number 7. Number 3. Number 6. And number 7. Where's it going to go? Where's it going to go? Oh, wow. Another minor prize. It's keeping us waiting today. And another £500 going to 07367. Again, that is 07367. Premio menor 07367. 500 libras. £500. Well then, 2 minor prizes left. The big one of £100,000 and £10,000 both still up for grabs. Where's it going to go? Let's see. Let's give it another whirl. Starting with number 1. Number 2. Number 1. Another 1. And number 3. Oh, and there it is. It had to come out at some point. It is the big one, the gold ball, the first prize of £100,000. Wow. Big congratulations. That's going to 12113. Again, that is 12113. Primer premio 12113. 100 mil libras. £100,000. That is epic, huge, massive congratulations. I'm so, so happy for you. Whatever you decide to do this summer, go wild, go crazy. And you know what? If you didn't win, £10,000 is still there. And that's also pretty good. Let's give it another try. Starting with number 1. Number 7. Number 7. Oh, another 7. And number 2. And we're back to a minor prize and £500. Congratulations, that is going to 17772. Again, that is 17772. Premio menor 17772. £500. What an exciting game today. Right, that is it now. 1 minor prize left and £10,000. 50-50 now. Where's it going to go first? Starting with 0.
Number one. Number one. Another one. And number seven. Where's it gonna go? And there it is, the second prize of £10,000. Massive congratulations. And that is going to 01117. Again, that is 01117. Segundo premio, 10,000 libras, 01117. £10,000. Again, a massive congratulations. I'm so, so happy for you. And I tell you what, you still got one ball left. It's a minor prize, but it's still a good prize. So let's give it another whirl. Starting with number one. 0. Number 6. 0. And number 7. And no surprises now. The last one, of course, of the night is a minor prize and £500. That is going to 10607. Again, that is 10607. Premio Menor 1060607. 500 libras, £500. Well, that is it. All the numbers have now been called. Let's take a look back at those three important winning numbers for those big prizes. Here we go. So your first prize of £100,000 went to 12113. Your second prize of £10,000 went to 01117. And your third prize of £5,000 went to 12382. Primer premio, 100,000 libras, 12113. Segundo premio, 10,000 libras, 01117. Tercer premio, 5,000 libras, 12382. I know what you're thinking. Chloe, I didn't win. I want to try again. When is the next one? Well, it's in 2 weeks' time, on the 25th of August. Oh my gosh, fair week. Love that. So see you then in 2 weeks' time. You've got to be in it to win it. Have a fabulous evening and we'll see you all in 2 weeks' time. Bye.

Would you cry if you saw me crying? And would you save my soul tonight? Would you tremble if I touched your lips? Or would you laugh? Oh, please tell me this.